0: U.S. President Donald Trump has postponed a planned military attack on Iran, citing a very positive development on the diplomatic front. He said allies in the Middle East told him they're getting very close to making a deal that would leave Iran without nuclear weapons.
1: We've had very big discussions with Iran. We'll see what they amount to. I was asked by Saudi Arabia, Qatar, UAE, and some others if we could put it off for 2 or 3 days, a short period of time, because they think that they are getting very close to making a deal. And if we can do that where there's no nuclear weapon going into the hands of Iran, I think, and if they're satisfied, we will be probably satisfied also. We've informed Israel. We've informed other people in the Middle East that have been involved with us. And, you know, it's a very positive development, but we'll see whether or not it amounts to anything.
0: Meanwhile, Iran's president says dialogue does not mean surrender, and Tehran will not retreat from its rise. Traffic through the Strait of Hormuz was slightly higher last week, returning to levels in line with the average recorded since the start of the Middle East conflict after hitting a wartime low. United Nations Deputy Spokesperson Farhan Haq said the agency does not want to see any restrictions at this essential waterway, as limits on goods moving through the strait could have serious global consequences.
2: The problem is, it's a huge problem for the world, and ultimately, the lack of fuel and the lack of fertilizer will cause different crises in terms of high rates of inflation, lower growth, and ultimately a food crisis down the line, and particularly affecting the countries who can least afford it. Ultimately, for us, we want to make sure that there's no constraint to freedom of navigation on the high seas and on the Strait of Hormuz. And so we don't want any particular entity to restrict that freedom of access.
0: Two teenage gunmen have opened fire at a mosque complex in California, killing three people. The two suspects were found dead in a car outside the Islamic Center of San Diego, apparently from self-inflicted gunshot wounds. Scott Wall is San Diego's chief of police.
3: Because of the Islamic Center location, we are considering this a hate crime until it's not. And at this point, we're going to work closely with the FBI to make sure that we are matching all the resources that we need for this investigation. The Islamic Center does have security. One of the deceased is a security guard that works there, and I think played a pivotal role in assisting from this being much worse.
0: A U.S. jury has ruled against billionaire Elon Musk in his lawsuit against OpenAI. The jury found the artificial intelligence company was not liable to Musk for allegedly straying from its original mission to benefit humanity. The jury said Musk waited too long to sue, and his claims were barred by statutes of limitations, while his core arguments were largely left unaddressed. William Savitt is OpenAI's attorney.
4: The finding of the jury confirms that what this lawsuit was a hypocritical attempt to sabotage a competitor and to overcome a long history of very bad predictions about what OpenAI has been and will become. And what OpenAI has been and will become is an organization that from top to bottom is committed to its mission, with a nonprofit organization in a control position, organizing for the benefit of humanity the leading edge technology that has, when properly deployed, when all the best arrangements are made, as they will be made, the development of safe AI for the benefit of all humanity.
0: The news from RTHK.
5: Firing practice will be carried out at the Sanwai Tailing Range and Qingshan Firing Range today from 8 a.m. to 9 p.m. During daytime practice, red flags will be hung at proper places around the firing ranges. During night practice, red lights will be hung along the boundary of the ranges. For safety reasons, members of the public are warned to refrain from entering the firing areas within the period of firing.
6: Ta-da! Guess what?
7: Big news!
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in National First Class conductor Pang Kapang's inaugural appearance with the Hong Kong Chinese Orchestra, he brings us an exciting program of Chinese music from Jiangnan and Lingnan. Li Wenjin's Jasmine incorporates Puccini's interpretation of this popular Jiangsu, Zhejiang, northeastern China, as well as northern China tune with the more rustic Chinese original. Kwan Nai Cheng's Symphony No. 4 pays tribute to Austrian composer Franz Josef Haydn in combination with a distinctive Cantonese musical style. And Liu Changyuan's Chinese Symphony No. 5 Flight probes into the narrative aspect of Chinese music by tracing the emotional journeys of generations of noble-minded patriots, imparting a new significance to Chinese symphony. Join us for the Hong Kong Chinese Orchestra, Chinese music from Jiangnan and Lingnan, on Concert and for Repeat this coming Friday, May 22nd at 3 p.m.

Good morning once again. You are tuning in to RTHK Radio 4 FM 97.6 to 98.9, your fine music channel. Welcome to the second hour of First to Notes with me, Livia Lin. And if you are just joining me on this Tuesday morning, or if you are moving into the next part of your daily routine, I am glad to have you along. We have a lot to look forward to in this hour, including First Notes Connect coming up in just about 13 minutes. I will be sharing my conversation with Singaporean conductor Ka Chun Wong, talking about his path to the podium and his creative musical outlook. But before we get to that, let's check on the current conditions outside so you can plan the rest of your morning. The weather forecast for today, mainly cloudy with a few showers. Showers will be heavier in some areas with thunderstorms at first. The maximum temperature will be around 28 degrees during the day. Moderate to fresh east to southeasterly winds, occasionally strong offshore and on high ground at first, becoming moderate southerlies. The outlook: the weather will still be unsettled in the next couple of days. Showers will ease off gradually, and the weather will improve on Friday and over the weekend. The current temperature is 25 degrees Celsius, humidity 93%. It is now 10 minutes past 8, and we start this hour under the warmth of a musical sun by Carl Nielsen's Helios Overture, Opus 17, with Edward Gardner conducting the Bergen Philharmonic Orchestra. Now, the inspiration for this overture came in spring of 1903, when Nielsen was in Athens with his wife, Anne Marie. While she was copying classical sculptures, he began crafting this magnificent sculpture in time, dedicated to the sun god Helios. Nielsen wrote to a friend that Athens was scorchingly hot, but his overture does not focus on the oppressive heat. Instead, it beautifully captures the sun's life-giving energy and brilliance as it rises over the Aegean Sea.

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It's the perfect way to keep us moving through our Tuesday morning.And it's now time for First Notes Connect. My guest today is Singaporean conductor Ka Chun Wong, principal conductor and artistic advisor of the Halle and chief conductor of the Japan Philharmonic Orchestra. Recognized for his work in the Austro-German symphonic tradition, his artistic voice is deeply shaped by East-West dialogue. Born in Singapore, where cultures continually...redefine themselves, Wong brings a keen awareness of plurality to his work. He was recently in town leading the Hong Kong Philharmonic Orchestra in his own fascinating arrangement of Modest Mussorgsky's Pictures at an Exhibition, which incorporates Chinese instruments into the Western Orchestra. Let us hear about his journey.

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1: Well, it is such a joy for me to be here at the Hong Kong Cultural Center and joined by Maestro Kao Chun Wong. Welcome to Hong Kong.
2: It's such a pleasure to be back here in Hong Kong.
1: Well, I've been following your journey, and it's of great interest for me to find out what was the initial spark for you. Did you start with an instrument, or could you tell us when was that moment when you realized you want to have a career on the podium?
2: I had this privilege of learning the cornet when I was in primary one, so that was around 7 years old. I've always wanted to be a cornet or slash trumpet player, a brass player. And at some point in my life, I realized that I wasn't able to play the trumpet for a while. This was in the military service. I had injured my upper lip. And so for me to remain in the military band, I had to do something of service to the band, which was then to compose. So I started writing music, and I entered college as a composition major. And at some point again, in school, there were no conducting students in the Yong Shi Tung Conservatory of Music then. It was a very new school in Singapore. So there wasn't a conducting class. And therefore, when my friends in the composition department needed someone to organize an ensemble together to play their new music, I somehow was involved. And so, again, in Mandarin, you would say, 误打误撞. I entered the world of conducting.
1: Mm-hmm. Was it one of the events or recordings that you have, or concerts that you have done when you were still in school? And was it the experience of creating that collective sound that interests you?
2: I'm not sure if there was one specific moment, but in primary school, my favorite collective memories would include us being very mischievous kids. We were 10.

0: years old, 11 years old, in the brass band mm-hmm. in school, public school. The conductor, our coach, our teacher might be having discussions with the principal or somewhere else. And so we would be waiting in the band room, waiting for our conductor to return. And then we would start going to the podium one by one, waving our hands for fun. And our friends would then start playing the music that we were practicing for, mm-hmm. for the week. And so that was a fun moment. There was another moment which was probably more fun than this. We would always, at break, go to the soccer field and start kicking little ice cream cups as balls. And then our teacher would run out being very upset and saying, hey, it's time to go back to the room. So I think these were the collective moments of teamwork, of having fun, not taking ourselves too seriously, both from the player's point of view, but also mm-hmm. on the podium. Mm-hmm. And so I think this has shaped my perspective of what it means to be a musician today.
1: Teamwork is such an important keyword when it comes to orchestral music, particularly. In an orchestra, there could be as little as 20, 40 people. It could be as big as 80 or even 100 members in the orchestra. Under the baton of a conductor, they have to kind of listen to each other, understand what's happening in other parts of the orchestra, and react to that. Being the person on the podium, what do you think is the most important thing being the conductor, helping that communication between the team members?
0: I think we've already summed it up. I think it is being a guardian of the score, a guardian of the hall, a guardian of our colleagues on stage, because we are dealing with the highest level of musicians in our world. And so how do we create an atmosphere mm-hmm. that allows everyone to perform at their best? And that would mean sometimes encouraging. It would mean sometimes inspiring. It also means sometimes to stay out of the way of these wonderful musicians. And I think ultimately it is about bringing the joy of making music from the composer, from the text, because mm-hmm. the score from the composer is the sacred text for all of us, and how we transmit that energy from music written as much as 200 years ago, passing it on in a live setting to our audiences. So it's relieving history in many ways through sound, but empowering musicians and being a guardian of that space that mm-hmm. is the concert hall.
1: Mm-hmm. That's such an important word, guardian. There's a level of authority there, but at the same time, you want to be as caring as you can be with your members, with the orchestra. When it comes to interpreting music, every conductor has their specific vision about a specific piece or about a certain section, about a specific sound that they want to create. Today, it's a world of digital medium. Does that affect how you interpret music? You were just talking about the live setting. That is definitely crucial, because being a musician or people who have been listening to concerts in a concert hall, I think they would agree that being in a concert hall, enjoying the music live, is a very different experience from listening to a recording. There's no need to compare the two, but they are different. So in the modern world, when digital releases are such a big part, does it change how you interpret music? Or do you have a specific idea or vision or philosophy about interpreting music for today's audience?
0: That's a really great question. I haven't really thought about this consciously. But obviously, we are in a world where perhaps in the next 3 years to 5 years, AI is going to change a large part of how we react and how we behave with everyone, with the community. And I would imagine that it's such an important task for us as performers to go back to the text, which is the score itself. Think of what it means to play music in that context of Beethoven or Mahler.

or any composer that is, but also at the same time relishing and celebrating the imperfection of live music, because to err is to be human. And of course, as professional musicians, we practice all our lives to play the perfect phrase and the perfect tune, but that imperfection in searching for perfection is the most beautiful thing. And I think we have such an important role as human musicians to keep that energy, because those imperfections in the concert hall would be, I imagine, very treasured in the future.

0: We have a very demanding traveling schedule, being a conductor, leading orchestras worldwide. The mindset would have to change a lot, I would imagine. Is there one thing that you enjoy the most, leading different orchestras in different parts of the world?
1: I haven't really thought about this, again, very consciously, but I'm always dreading the traveling because it means being on time to the airport, clearing mm-hmm. customs, and flying or taking a train or a bus, any way possible. But once I arrive in a city, and once I start working with the orchestra in the city, the orchestra of the week, or an orchestra that I have a very strong relationship to, every stress point mm-hmm. of travel disappears because it's about embracing culture, it's about embracing people. And I've learned a lot, you know, working in Hong Kong, working in the UK, in Japan, Singapore, Germany. Every city brings its own tempo of mm-hmm. life, a rhythm of life, and that transmits to the orchestra as well, and that transmits to the audience. Every hall audience behaves sort of differently. I really like that, and I must say, because my mind has been so much nourished during rehearsing and working and making music, so I think my mind, I've had a lot of vitamins, let's say, from music making and from being in the presence of really great musicians. Therefore, I find it such a great joy to then nourish my stomach. Mm-hmm. And so when I'm in a city like Hong Kong or anywhere else, I find great pleasure. I've just had curry fish balls 15 minutes ago before this conversation, and I relish such pleasures of life.
0: Mm-hmm. Through all these experiences, even experiences of the city outside of the concert hall, being brought into your interpretation, you were just also talking about the pace of the people, including the audience who are in the concert hall. Is there something about Hong Kong audience that you have noticed that you can share with us?
1: Well, I absolutely think more and more that music is shaped by the now. And so it means that today, when the sun is up and the sun is really bright and strong, versus yesterday, it was rainy and perhaps a bit more humid, the music that we play, the exact same piece of music that we played yesterday versus today, would have differences in tempos. I mean, as a very simple, very general rule of thumb, this is generalization. If we were playing a Bruckner symphony in summer, in the heat of summer, very humid, very hot, versus if we were playing the exact same symphony with the exact same orchestra in the exact space in winter, if it was snowy and dry, you could imagine that tempos could be different. Maybe it might be just a bit more spacious in winter, and maybe there is the feeling of faster, more lively pace in summer, mm-hmm. generalizing. Mm-hmm. And so a city like Hong Kong, where we are talking about a population that's so intelligent, so well-connected in terms of culture, an audience that really understands efficiency and the understanding of each piece, the understanding of instruments. I've heard very recently that around 85% of Hong Kong children play at least one instrument. I mean, I can't imagine, really, I've never heard of this elsewhere in the world. And so we're looking at an audience who inherently understands culture, and at least Western music mm-hmm. culture, because that's the canvas that mm-hmm. I paint in. So it's a real joy to play in Hong Kong. And of course, I want to be at my A game when I'm performing in Hong Kong.

0: Patrick, with pictures at an exhibition, what was, of course, the initial spark that you want to arrange it with Chinese instruments and Western orchestra? But more specifically, what kind of sound do you want to repaint here? And why Chinese instrument? Are there specific parts in the music that you thought, oh, that to me sounds like a Chinese painting?
1: I think that I was very blessed during COVID because it was a very difficult time for all of us. And there was very severe lockdown in Singapore. So I was at home for around 6 months in the first part of, at the beginning of COVID, not being able to travel anywhere. I had friends deliver mail instruments to me, Chinese instruments. And we're talking about an instrument that might cost maybe the equivalent of $50. So it's okay to ship it, to sort of get it delivered.
0: Right.
1: We're not talking about a Strat. We would never want to do that to such a precious instrument. But there's so much value in a relatively affordable instrument, having that connection to nature. A lot of Chinese instruments are very much inspired by nature.
0: Mm-hmm.
1: Just imagine the Dizi imitating birds.
0: Mm-hmm.
1: Imagine the Erhu imitating the sound of the human voice. There's so much of it that connects to nature. And I had the very, my parents, because I was living with them during COVID in Singapore, I had pleasure, they had the unfortunate encounter every single day of hearing me practice the piano because I'm a very poor pianist. And I was fiddling around with pictures, Mussorgsky's pictures, the original
0: piano version.
1: Mm-hmm. Exactly. And I've come into contact with a few different versions. For example, Peng Xiuwen's version for Chinese orchestra. Of course, Ravel's version that's universally known.
0: Mm-hmm.
1: Henry Wood. Sir Henry Wood has a really wonderful, very overblown at some times, but effective version, which has been played a few times in the Royal Albert Hall and in the UK, it's well known there. So it's a piece, Stokowski has a version of it. So Mussorgsky's pictures is a work that is, it tickles creatives, it tickles composers to want to do something with it because it has these wonderful paintings. It's inspired by these paintings, which have such brilliant ideas. I mean, for example, the old castle, Il Vecchio Castello. Is this a castle that is set in Italy, or could this be somewhere in South India? And so in our version, in the version that we're playing this week, we begin with a tambura, the drone, that begins in the low strings. They play ponticello and sul tasto. They alternate between these two extremes, and you hear this, you hear that envelope of sound, which is inspired by a tambura. And then we've got, instead of a saxophone, we've got the da di, the huge Chinese flute, which has been commissioned specially because it needs to be in a particular key, C sharp. And that connects with the movement in the sense that the castle might be in South India, and we're hearing these evocations of a particular geography. There is also the movement which is the belly of the unhatched chicks. And of course, that image is such a provocative one. It's you see legs, you see the eggshells. And what better instrument than, for example, the koti to be connected with that chicks? And I've taken the little liberty of adding a little cadenza right at the end because in Singapore, we have always been irritated by the uwu bird. I think it's called, its official name is the Asian quail. I've heard it at Hong Kong Park. I was just taking a little walk at the start of the week in Hong Kong Park, and I've heard it sing.
0: Mm-hmm.
1: So I think it will be familiar to our audiences here in Hong Kong as well. Great Gate, you know, in Ravel's version, you've got these massive brass fanfares.
0: Mm-hmm.
1: But from our culture, we think of strength in our part of the world sometimes as not something of brute grandeur,
0: mm-hmm.
1: but it could also be quiet, stable strength. And that's what this piece also has. It's played by the bianzhong, which is one of the oldest traditional Chinese instruments. They look massive, but when you play on them, they're so delicate. They sound completely different to how they look.
0: Mm-hmm.
1: Very crystal clear, very beautiful, elegant tones. Mm-hmm. And that's how we begin the Great Gate, for example.
0: Mm-hmm.
1: So a lot of contrasts. It doesn't have to be Chinese instruments. I think it was just, again, a coincidence that everything mm-hmm. came together. But I think a lot of traditional instruments from our part of the world really has this strong connection with nature, that
0: mm-hmm.
1: it paints these sounds very beautifully.
0: Mm-hmm. You stressed on the word nature, and I felt like there's some specialty about this word, particularly when it's being mentioned in Hong Kong, because we have so many skyscrapers. And a lot of time, Hong Kong people would think that we don't get to see and experience the nature enough. But maybe we can find that in this piece, this arrangement that you've done for us. Is there something in the music, in terms of the harmony, or in the original version, the Russianness, that you specifically wanted to retain in this arrangement? Or did you just want to, this is my version, this is my vision of a reinterpretation of Mussorgsky's pictures at an exhibition?
1: I haven't really thought about the Russianness of the piece. To me, it's more important about what Mussorgsky was trying to convey in painting these pictures through music.
0: Mm.
1: And so for me, it's really trying to look at the essence of sound and how do we approach his sound world as much as possible through a different set of instruments. I would say that I've come across a number of orchestrations, Ravel's very brilliant one that I conduct very often included. Some of them have taken out or added in bars. So if it was a three-bar phrase, it becomes a four-bar phrase because it's more regular, let's say, quote and unquote, in the Western context. Mm. It needs to be regular and well symmetrical and shaped. But Mussorgsky has three-bar phrases, for example.
0: Mm.
1: He's repeated the promenade after Samuel Goldenberg. That promenade has been removed by Ravel, I think, because it was very similar. There are differences, minor differences, but it's very similar to the very opening promenade.
0: Mm-hmm.
1: And so I think rather than think about the Russianness of the original piece by the piano version by Mussorgsky, I'm thinking about the essence of what he has structured the piece in, irregular phrases that may not be quote-unquote very Western or symmetrical. And for me, I think the canvas of five Chinese instruments as a concerto grosso, which is a very classical, very traditional form, with a Western orchestra can offer an alternate reading of, compared with Ravel or some of these other wonderful existing versions.
0: It's such a fascinating project because I'm sure Hong Kong audience can relate a lot to the sound, the tapestry that you're creating for us. And we are very much looking forward to hearing it. Thank you, Ka Chun.
1: Thank you, Livia.

mindset and philosophy of Kaohsiung Wong, who so beautifully brings his life experiences and artistry together. If you missed his recent concert with the Hong Kong Philharmonic Orchestra or want to relive it, you are in luck. Along with his arrangement of Mussorgsky's pictures at an exhibition, the program featured violinist Angela Chen and Felix Mendelssohn's violin concerto and opened with Wagner's Overture to Tannhäuser. You can hear the entire performance right here on Radio 4 on Concert on 4, Saturday, the 30th of May at 8 in the evening. Do mark your calendars for that. And that brings us to the end of our second hour here on First Notes. Please stay with me, Livia Lin, for one more hour of fine music, including our playlist of the day here on Radio 4.

0: RTHK, the news at 9 with Wendy Wong. US President Donald Trump has postponed a planned military attack on Iran, citing a very positive development on the diplomatic front. He said allies in the Middle East told him they are getting very close to making a deal that would leave Iran without nuclear weapons.
1: We've had very big discussions with Iran. We'll see what they amount to. I was asked by Saudi Arabia, Qatar, UAE and some others, if we could put it off for 2 or 3 days, a short period of time, because they think that they are getting very close to making a deal. And if we can do that where there's no nuclear weapon going into the hands of Iran, I think, and if they're satisfied, we will be probably satisfied also. We've informed Israel. We've informed other people in the Middle East that have been involved with us. And, it's a very positive development, but we'll see whether or not it amounts to anything.
0: Meanwhile, Iran's president says dialogue does not mean surrender and Tehran will not retreat from its rights. Traffic through the Strait of Hormuz was slightly higher last week, returning to levels in line with the average recorded since the start of the Middle East conflict after hitting a wartime low. United Nations Deputy Spokesperson Farhan Haq said the agency does not want to see any restrictions at this essential waterway, as limits on goods moving through the strait could have serious global consequences.
2: The problem is, it's a huge problem for the world, and ultimately, the lack of fuel and the lack of fertilizer will cause different crises in terms of high rates of inflation, lower growth, and ultimately a food crisis down the line.

0: and particularly affecting the countries who can least afford it. Ultimately, for us, we want to make sure that there's no constraint to freedom of navigation on the high seas and on the Strait of Hormuz. And so we don't want any particular entity to restrict that freedom of access.
1: Two teenage gunmen have opened fire at a mosque complex in California, killing three people. The two suspects were found dead in a car outside the Islamic Center of San Diego, apparently from self-inflicted gunshot wounds. Scott Wall is San Diego's chief of police.
2: Because of the Islamic Center location, we are considering this a hate crime until it's not. And at this point, we're going to work closely with the FBI to make sure that we are matching all the resources that we need for this investigation. The Islamic Center does have security. One of the deceased is a security guard that works there, and I think played a pivotal role in assisting from this being much worse.
1: A second earthquake rattled Guangxi yesterday evening, some 13 hours after a morning tremor left two people dead. Both earthquakes were measured at magnitude 5.2 and both struck Liunan district of Luzhou City. The China Earthquake Network Center said the second tremor hit at 9:44 yesterday evening. At a depth of 8 kilometers, more than 100 people in Hong Kong told the observatory they felt the tremor, which lasted just a few seconds. A U.S. jury has ruled against billionaire Elon Musk in his lawsuit against OpenAI. The jury found the artificial intelligence company was not liable to Musk for allegedly straying from its original mission to benefit humanity. The jury said Musk waited too long to sue and his claims were barred by statutes of limitations, while his core arguments were largely left unaddressed. William Safford is OpenAI's attorney.
3: The finding of the jury confirms that what this lawsuit was a hypocritical attempt to sabotage a competitor and to overcome a long history of very bad predictions about what OpenAI has been and will become.
1: The decision ends a three-week trial that saw a long line of tech giants testify in court. A woman who was struck by a taxi that veered onto the pavement in Ngau Tau Kok last Wednesday has died in hospital. The 31-year-old patient succumbed to her injuries yesterday. Another woman who worked in the same dental clinic who was also struck by the taxi had died on the day of the accident. The 70-year-old taxi driver has been arrested on suspicion of causing death by dangerous driving. To weather forecast, mainly cloudy with a few showers. Showers will be heavier in some areas with a few squally thunderstorms at first. The maximum temperature will be around 28 degrees during the day. Right now, the temperature is 25 degrees Celsius. Relative humidity, 93%. The news from RTHK.
4: 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From the 1st of May 2026, the statutory minimum wage is raised to $43.10 per hour. Employees with disabilities may opt for a productivity assessment and receive wages accordingly. 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
1: On Concert on Four tonight at 8, the Concert 2025 Schwetzingen SWR Festival Trio ETR, recorded live at Mozart Hall Schwetzingen on the 20th of May 2025. Founded in Hamburg in 2019, the Trio ETR embraces artistic cross-disciplinarity and cultivates a very broad repertoire. Supported by the German National Academic Foundation, it was accepted into the SWR Kultur New Talent Funding Program in 2023. Its name derives from a quote by ETR or ETA Hoffmann. Its members will perform three works that are particularly dear to them. One of the three composers, Arno Babajanian, is likely unknown to most. The other two, Haydn and Debussy, are more familiar, but while Haydn has never shaken his image as an overtly prolific composer, Debussy's trio remained undiscovered and not reconstructed until 1982. An eclectic mix from the 2025 Schwetzingen SWR Festival.

Good morning and welcome back to First Notes on RTHK Radio 4, your fine music channel. Thank you so much for staying with me, Olivia Lin, as we open our final hour together on this Tuesday morning. Whether you are well into your workday or just settling into your routine, so glad to keep you company.Well, echoing the Helios overture we listened to an hour ago, we have a special playlist later this hour designed to raise our well-being and bring some positive energy to our morning. The time has come to exactly 10 minutes past 9, and we are starting this hour with the foundational work that comes with an interesting twist.J.S. Bach's Harpsichord Concerti are incredibly popular among keyboard players today, but they are actually reworkings of pieces originally written for the violin. Bach transferred the violin technique to the keyboard with such ingenuity and that it became a standard repertoire staple.The first concerto, Harpsichord Concerto in D minor, BWV 1052, is especially loved for its jaunty outer movements and forceful solo part with sounds wonderfully fresh in this configuration. We are about to listen to the third movement from this D minor concerto, the Allegro movement, and this is a very unique arrangement for a mixed string ensemble. Guitarist Shefei Yang joining hands with the Elias String Quartet.

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Bach's Concerto,which originated from the violin, and we moved to music written specifically for the instrument by a composer who was actually trained on it. This is Franz Schubert's Violin Sonata, or Sonatina in D major, Deutsch 384. The violin was Schubert's first seriously studied instrument, and this sonata values formal grace and lyric charm over emotional heroics. Its superficial simplicity, mass instinctive sophistication, and dramatic personal touches, and particularly in the second movement, we find a miniature marvel, while the finale offers unbridled joy with the instrument's equally alternating the melodic lead. We've got violinist Julia Fischer performing for us this morning with pianist Martin Helmschen.

We've been listening to Julia Fischer on violin, joining hands with pianist Martin Helmsham, bringing us that wonderful three-movement composition by Franz Schubert, the Violin Sonata or Sonatina in D major, Deutsch 384. 由舒伯特为小提琴同钢琴而写嘅 D 大调小奏鸣曲，编号 D384。我哋啱啱听过咧，系尤利亚·费沙拉就小提琴同钢琴家亨尔逊合作送上嘅录音。你收听紧嘅香港电台第四台。Well, the time is now coming up to 25 minutes to 10, and you've been listening to First Notes on RTHK Radio 4. When we come back, it's time for our playlist of the day.

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The time is now 13 minutes to 10, and you've been listening to First Notes. And here's, a quick update on the latest weather condition. The observatory has issued the thunderstorm warning, and it will remain effective until 11 a.m. this morning. So make sure you have your rain gear with you and stay alert to any weather changes if you're heading out. Now, moving on, here is our final piece of music this morning on First Notes, and this is the third movement, the Rondo, from Richard Strauss's duet concertino, TRV 293. This is actually a substantial composition that comes from the final period of Strauss's life and has been seriously misunderstood over the years. Though it carries a bland title, the story is loosely based on the classical fairy tale, Beauty and the Beast. Let's listen to this final movement now, with clarinetist Nicholas Cox and bassoonist Alan Pendlebury as the soloists, joining hands with the Royal Liverpool Philharmonic Orchestra led by Gerhard Schwartz.

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Well, with that, we've come to the end of this morning's program. Thank you so much for sharing your Tuesday morning with me on First Notes here on RTHK Radio 4. I hope the music brought some warm companionship to your routine, and I will be back at the same time tomorrow morning at 7. I look forward to our time again together. Have a wonderful and beautiful Tuesday, and take care of yourselves. I'll see you tomorrow.

0: RTHK The News at 10 with Wendy Wong. U.S. President Donald Trump has postponed a planned military attack on Iran, citing a very positive development on the diplomatic front. He said allies in the Middle East told him they are getting very close to making a deal that would leave Iran without nuclear weapons.
1: We've had very big discussions with Iran. We'll see what they amount to. I was asked by Saudi Arabia, Qatar, UAE and some others, if we could put it off for 2 or 3 days, a short period of time, because they think that they are getting very close to making a deal. And if we can do that where there's no nuclear weapon going into the hands of Iran, I think, and if they're satisfied, we will be probably satisfied also. We've informed Israel. We've informed other people in the Middle East that have been involved with us. And, it's a very positive development, but we'll see whether or not it amounts to anything.
0: Meanwhile, Iran's president says dialogue does not mean surrender and Tehran will not retreat from its rights. Traffic through the Strait of Hormuz was slightly higher last week, returning to levels in line with the average recorded since the start of the Middle East conflict after hitting a wartime low. United Nations Deputy Spokesperson Farhan Haq said the agency does not want to see any restrictions at this essential waterway, as limits on goods moving through the strait could have serious global consequences.
2: The problem is, it's a huge problem for the world, and ultimately, the lack of fuel and the lack of fertilizer will cause different crises in terms of high rates of inflation, lower growth, and ultimately a food crisis down the line, and particularly affecting the countries who can least afford it. Ultimately, for us, we want to make sure that there's no constraint to freedom of navigation on the high seas and on the Strait of Hormuz. And so we don't want any particular entity to restrict that freedom of access.
0: The United States is stepping up precautions to stop the spread of Ebola, including screening air travelers from outbreak-hit areas and temporarily suspending visa services. The measures come after the World Health Organization has declared the deadly Ebola outbreak in Congo an international health emergency. A former director of the U.S. CDC, Dr. Tom Frieden called the outbreak of this rare Ebola strain potentially devastating.
3: This is a severe and potentially devastating outbreak. And until the outbreak is over in Africa, it will not be all clear everywhere. There are lots of implications, not just about Ebola, but about healthcare systems, about travel, about the World Cup. And what we've seen is a very proactive briefing from the U.S. Centers for Disease Control and Prevention, so that's encouraging. This is a reminder, though, that it's essential that we have global collaboration.
0: In a briefing, the CDC reported that one American in Congo had contracted virus following exposure related to their work there. Two teenage gunmen have opened fire at a mosque complex in California, killing 3 people. The 2 suspects were found dead in a car outside the Islamic Center of San Diego, apparently from self-inflicted gunshot wounds. Scott Wall is San Diego's chief of police.
4: Because of the Islamic Center location, we are considering this a hate crime until it's not. And at this point, we're going to work closely with the FBI to make sure that we are matching all the resources that we need for this investigation. The Islamic Center does have security. One of the deceased is a security guard that works there, and I think played a pivotal role in assisting from this being much worse.
0: A U.S. jury has ruled against billionaire Elon Musk in his lawsuit against OpenAI. The jury found the artificial intelligence company was not liable to Musk for allegedly straying from its original mission to benefit humanity. The jury said Musk waited too long to sue and his claim were barred by statutes of limitations, while his core arguments were largely left unaddressed. William Savitt is OpenAI's attorney.
5: The finding of the jury confirms that what this lawsuit was a hypocritical attempt to sabotage a competitor and to overcome a long history of very bad predictions about what OpenAI has been and will become.
0: To weather forecast, mainly cloudy with a few showers. Showers will be heavier in some areas, with a few squally thunderstorms at first. Moderate to fresh east to southeasterly winds. Right now, the temperature is 25 degrees Celsius. Relative humidity 94%. The news from RTHK.
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Hello and welcome to Radio 4's Nonstop Classics, and I'm Cynthia Ko. In the early autumn of 1739, Handel set to work with a remarkable burst of energy on what was to be his finest set of concertos. By the end of October, he had completed it, and in the following year, it was published as 12 Grand Concertos, Opus 6. And now the Guildhall String Ensemble and harpsichordist Paul Nicholson will perform Handel's Concerto Grosso No. 8 in C minor, Opus 6, under the direction of Robert Salter.

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Diary of One Who Disappeared by Leos Janáček, is based on an anonymous series of poems published in a Czech newspaper.The initial inspiration was Janáček having met and fallen passionately in love with Kamila Stoslova, and the poems which tell the story of a young man who leaves his family to go off with a gypsy girl mirror the elderly, impetuous Janáček, anxious to leave his dutiful but dull wife and elope with the black-haired, dark-skinned Kamila.Here are tenor Ian Bostrich, mezzo-soprano Ruby Philogene, and pianist Thomas Addis to perform this work.

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0: Our overture, Flute Concerto No. 5 in B minor by Johann Joachim Kvanz, and Shostakovich's Symphony No. 4 in C minor, Opus 43.
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2: This month, join David Gwilt for the series Malcolm Arnold's Musical Genius. Malcolm Arnold was one of the most outstanding British composers of the 20th century, whose music seems constantly to be looking in two directions or evoking contrary emotions. Malcolm Arnold was often criticized for being lightweight or not serious, but these programs will show how unjust this criticism was.Malcolm Arnold, Musical Genius, Sunday mornings at 9, repeated Wednesdays at 2 p.m. here on 4.

0: The news on RTHK with Peter Cavallos. Chief Executive John Lee has announced that he will lead a delegation to Kazakhstan and Uzbekistan on his first official visit to Central Asia. He says the region is working to diversify its economy and that there are plenty of opportunities for collaboration with Hong Kong. Lee described the two countries as huge markets with strong potential. Meanwhile, the CE said he's confident a constructive China-U.S. relationship will bring certainty and stability to Hong Kong's trade and economic development. He made the remarks after President Xi Jinping and U.S. President Donald Trump agreed in Beijing last week to build a stable, constructive relationship.
1: Hong Kong is an externally oriented economy susceptible to the influence of the main market. More certainty and stability in the market will greatly reduce the impact of external turbulence on Hong Kong, allowing Hong Kong to focus more on building a vibrant economy, pursuing development and construction, and improving people's livelihood. The positive outcomes of this summit meeting between the two heads of government have given me even greater confidence in Hong Kong's positive future development.
0: Speaking before an executive council meeting, Lee said the government will keep collecting views from car hailing platforms and the taxi trade before deciding on how many ride hailing licenses to issue. He said officials will strike a balance among a number of factors.
1: First, address the public travel needs so that their riding experience remains more or less the same. Second, take into account Hong Kong's unique circumstances, including road capacity, and the fact that nearly 90% of daily passenger trips are made using public transport services. Third, establish a mechanism to monitor actual market operations and data. Conduct dynamic assessments and reviews.
0: U.S. President Donald Trump has postponed a planned military attack on Iran, citing a very positive development on the diplomatic front. He said allies in the Middle East told him they are getting very close to making a deal that would leave Iran without nuclear weapons.
2: We've had very big discussions with Iran. We'll see what they amount to. I was asked by Saudi Arabia, Qatar, UAE, and some others if we could put it off for 2 or 3 days, a short period of time, because they think that they are getting very close to making a deal. And if we can do that where there's no nuclear weapon going into the hands of Iran, I think, and if they're satisfied, we will be probably satisfied also. We've informed Israel. We've informed other people in the Middle East that have been involved with us. And, it's a very positive development, but we'll see whether or not it amounts to anything.
0: Meanwhile, Iran's president says dialogue does not mean surrender and Tehran will not retreat from its rights. Two teenage gunmen have opened fire at a mosque complex in California, killing 3 people. The 2 suspects were found dead in a car outside the Islamic Center of San Diego, apparently from self-inflicted gunshot wounds. Scott Wallace, San Diego's chief of police.
3: Because of the Islamic Center location, we are considering this a hate crime until it's not. And at this point, we're going to work closely with the FBI to make sure that we are matching all the resources that we need for this investigation. The Islamic Center does have security. One of the deceased is a security guard that works there, and I think played a pivotal role in assisting from this being much worse.
0: A U.S. jury has ruled against billionaire Elon Musk in his lawsuit against OpenAI. The jury found the artificial intelligence company was not liable to Musk for allegedly straying from its original mission to benefit humanity. The jury said Musk waited too long to sue and his claims were barred by statutes of limitations, while his core arguments were largely left unaddressed. William Savitt is OpenAI's attorney.
4: The finding of the jury confirms that what this lawsuit was a hypocritical attempt to sabotage a competitor and to overcome a long history of very bad predictions about what OpenAI has been and will become.
0: The decision ends a 3-week trial that saw a long line of tech giants testify in court. And the weather forecast for today, mainly cloudy with a few showers. Showers will be heavier in some areas with a few squally thunderstorms. Moderate to fresh east to southeasterly winds, occasionally strong offshore and high ground at first. A thunderstorm warning will remain in effect until about 1 o'clock later today, and it'll be unsettled for the next few days. Temperature 25 degrees Celsius at the observatory, relative humidity 94%. The news on RTHK.
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0: 香港电台第四台，生活中的微与我。
1: Cynthia Coe back at Radio 4's Nonstop Classics. Glinka's opera, Life of the Tsar, is an important work in the history of opera, as it was the first Russian opera to receive a foreign production in Prague in 1866. It is the first to establish itself permanently in the repertory, and the work which, in the view of many, marked the beginning of Russian nationalism in music. And now, the CSR Symphony Orchestra Bratislava and conductor Anthony Bramall are to perform the overture to Glinka's A Life for the Tsar.

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He rose from a non-musical family of humble means to a highly influential position, enjoying probably the highest salary of any musician of his day. And now conductor Roy Goodman leads flautist Rachel Brown and the Brandenburg Consort to perform his Flute Concerto No. 5 in B minor.

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Despite this attack, Shostakovich completed the symphony and planned for its premiere in December 1936. At some point during rehearsals, he changed his mind and withdrew the work. It was not until December 30th, 1961, that the work finally received its premiere. And here, it's performed by the Philharmonia Orchestra, conducted by Gennady Rostosvensky.

0: Shostakovich's Symphony No. 4 in C minor, Opus 43, performed by the Philharmonia Orchestra, conducted by Gennady Rostislavsky. 作曲者乐团和指挥罗迪斯·云斯基演奏了肖斯塔科维奇的C小调第四交响曲作品43. 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Vivaldi's Concerto for Recorder, Oboe, Two Violins and Bassoon in G Major, RV 101, No. 6, and Eric Korngold's Between Two Worlds, Judgment Day.
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0: RTHK, the news at noon with Peter Cavallos. Chief Executive John Lee says he'll lead a delegation of Kazakhs to Kazakhstan and Uzbekistan next month on his first official trip to Central Asia. He says the region is working to diversify its economy and there are plenty of opportunities to work with Hong Kong. Lee added that collaboration with the two countries will benefit Hong Kong's economy, trade and service sectors.
1: Kazakhstan and Uzbekistan are the two major countries in Central Asia. They are the main gateways for foreign capital entering the region. Hong Kong is the gateway for foreign capital into East and Southeast Asia. By strengthening cooperation between these two hubs, we can establish a hub-to-hub cooperation model and create a new pathway connecting Central Asia with East and Southeast Asia.
0: Alice Tsung, principal economist at the Trade Development Council, says Central Asia's top economies are turning to Hong Kong for finance and professional services. She says Hong Kong financial firms can operate inside Kazakhstan's Astana International Financial Center, or AIFC, a financial hub with its own independent legal system.
2: Hong Kong and AIFC do share the common law together, so that's easy for Hong Kong Financial Center on professional services to tap into the Kazakhstan market. The AIFC also have an encouraging the fintech development in there. So I think Hong Kong fintech company actually can establish common development in Kazakhstan, in AIFC, and this also help the digitalization of the government policy from the Kazakhstan.
0: Meanwhile, the CE said he's confident a constructive China-U.S. relationship will bring certainty and stability to Hong Kong's trade and economic development. He made the remarks after President Xi Jinping and U.S. President Donald Trump agreed in Beijing last week to build a stable, constructive relationship.
3: Hong Kong is an externally oriented economy susceptible to the influence of the main market. More certainty and stability in the market will greatly reduce the impact of external turbulence on Hong Kong, allowing Hong Kong to focus more on building a vibrant economy, pursuing development and construction, and improving people's livelihood. The positive outcomes of this summit meeting between the two heads of government have given me even greater confidence in Hong Kong's positive future development.
0: Speaking before an executive council meeting, Lee said the government will keep collecting views from car-hailing platforms and the taxi trade before deciding how many ride-hailing licenses to issue. He said officials will strike a balance among a number of factors.
3: First, address the public travel needs so that their riding experience remains more or less the same. Second, take into account Hong Kong's unique circumstances, including road capacity, and the fact that nearly 90% of daily passenger trips are made using public transport services. Third, establish a mechanism to monitor actual market operations and data. Conduct dynamic assessments and reviews.
0: U.S. President Donald Trump has postponed a planned military attack on Iran, setting a very positive development on the diplomatic front. He said allies in the Middle East told him they are getting very close to making a deal that would leave Iran without nuclear weapons.
4: We've had very big discussions with Iran. We'll see what they amount to. I was asked by Saudi Arabia, Qatar, UAE, and some others if we could put it off for 2 or 3 days, a short period of time, because they think that they are getting very close to making a deal. And if we can do that where there's no nuclear weapon going into the hands of Iran, I think, and if they're satisfied, we will be probably satisfied also. We've informed Israel. We've informed other people in the Middle East that have been involved with us. And, it's a very positive development, but we'll see whether or not it amounts to anything.
0: Meanwhile, Iran's president says dialogue does not mean surrender and Tehran will not retreat from its rights. And the weather forecast for today, mainly cloudy with a few showers. Showers will be heavier in some areas with a few squally thunderstorms at first. Moderate to fresh east to southeasterly winds, occasionally strong offshore and on high ground at first, becoming moderate southerlies. Outlook, the weather will still be unsettled in the next couple of days. Showers will ease off gradually and the weather will improve on Friday and over the weekend. A thunderstorm warning will remain in effect until about 1 o'clock today. The temperature is currently 26 degrees at the observatory. Relative humidity is 93%. 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

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And to start us off in this final hour is Abscheuliche, wo eilst du hin, from Beethoven's Fidelio, sung by soprano Eileen Farrell with the Columbia Symphony Orchestra under Max Rudolph.

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The film tells the adventures of an emigre with polished dialogue and subtly drawn characters, and Korngold's film music technique brought two European traditions together, music drama and the symphonic poem. Here to perform Eric Korngold's Between Two Worlds Judgment Day are the Rundfunk Sinfonieorchester Berlin and pianist Alexander Frey under John Mossery.

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1: Art Tidbits
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This week on Anniversary Hour, we celebrate the life of Subin Mehta. Born in 1936 in Bombay, now Mumbai, Mehta studied at the University of Bombay and at the Royal Academy of Music in London. His rise was swift. Montreal Symphony, Los Angeles Philharmonic, and a defining decades-long bond with the Israel Philharmonic. From the start, he combined technical command with a sense of occasion, galvanizing orchestras across a vast repertoire, from Viennese classics to romantic symphonies. His rehearsal style mixed clarity and theater. A favorite anecdote, when a tricky passage wouldn't lift, he stopped, mimed a light, jaunty walk across the imaginary street, and asked the players to walk it that way. The result was laughter and improvement. And that blend of humor and exacting intent was his hallmark.

Critics sometimes sparred over his approach. Detractors heard blunt tempi and oversized gestures, but admirers praised visceral immediacy and glowing sonority. Maida's view, in effect, was that the concert is a public drama as much as a musical text, a shared and unforgettable experience. On recordings, certain signatures reoccur: warm color, long span pacing, and a readiness for sweeping gesture when the music calls for it. If you relish communal catharsis, his performances might be for you. You've been listening to an excerpt from Saint-Saëns' Symphony No. 3, the Organ Symphony, performed by the Los Angeles Philharmonic, led by Zubin Mehta. And this has been an Art Tidbit with me, Isaac Drosha.

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0: RTHK, the news at 1 with Peter Koveos. The headlines, John Lee will lead a delegation to Central Asia next month. Putin says Russia and China are expanding ties ahead of his two-day visit starting later today. And Donald Trump postpones attacks on Iran, citing very positive diplomatic progress. Chief Executive John Lee says he'll lead a delegation to Kazakhstan and Uzbekistan next month on his first official trip to Central Asia. He says the region is working to diversify its economy, and there are plenty of opportunities to work with Hong Kong. Lee added that collaboration with the two countries will benefit Hong Kong's economy, trade, and service sectors.
1: Kazakhstan and Uzbekistan are the two major countries in Central Asia. They are the main gateways for foreign capital entering the region. Hong Kong is the gateway for foreign capital into East and Southeast Asia. By strengthening cooperation between these two hubs, we can establish a hub-to-hub cooperation model and create a new pathway connecting Central Asia with East and Southeast Asia.
0: Alice Tsong, principal economist at the Trade Development Council, says Central Asia's top economies are turning to Hong Kong for finance and professional services. She says Hong Kong financial firms can operate inside Kazakhstan's Astana International Financial Center, or AIFC, a financial hub with its own independent legal system.
2: Hong Kong and AIFC do share the common law together, so that's easy for Hong Kong financial sector on professional services to tap into the Kazakhstan market. The AIFC also have an encouraging the fintech development in there. So I think Hong Kong fintech company actually can establish common development in Kazakhstan, in AIFC, and this also help the digitalization of the government policy from the Kazakhstan.
0: Meanwhile, the CE said he's confident a constructive China-U.S. relationship will bring certainty and stability to Hong Kong's trade and economic development. He made the remarks after President Xi Jinping and U.S. President Donald Trump agreed in Beijing last week to build a stable, constructive relationship.
3: Hong Kong is an externally oriented economy susceptible to the influence of the main market. More certainty and stability in the market will greatly reduce the impact of external turbulence on Hong Kong, allowing Hong Kong to focus more on building a vibrant economy, pursuing development and construction, and improving people's livelihood. The positive outcomes of this summit meeting between the two heads of government have given me even greater confidence in Hong Kong's positive future development.
0: Speaking before an executive council meeting, Lee said the government will keep collecting views from car-hailing platforms and the taxi trade before deciding how many ride-hailing licenses to issue. He said officials will strike a balance among a number of factors.
3: First, address the public travel needs so that their riding experience remains more or less the same. Second, take into account Hong Kong's unique circumstances, including road capacity, and the fact that nearly 90% of daily passenger trips are made using public transport services. Third, establish a mechanism to monitor actual market operations and data. Conduct dynamic assessments and reviews.
0: Russian President Vladimir Putin says Russia and China are actively expanding their contacts in politics, the economy, and defense while broadening humanitarian exchanges and encouraging person-to-person interaction. As Janice Lowe reports, Putin made the remarks in a video message delivered ahead of his two-day state visit to China, which begins later today.
4: A Xinhua news agency report quoted Putin as saying that regular meetings between Russian and Chinese leaders help unlock both countries' limitless potential.

0: Putin said that China-Russia relations have reached a truly unprecedented level. He added that the countries are ready to cooperate on mutually beneficial and equality-based principles and to support each other on issues affecting the core interests of the two countries, including the protection of sovereignty and national unity. Putin said he deeply appreciates President Xi Jinping's commitment to long-term cooperation with Russia, adding that both sides seek peace and universal prosperity. The Russian leader said the close strategic relationship between China and Russia plays a major stabilizing role globally. He also welcomes the introduction of a mutual visa-free policy between China and Russia.
1: U.S. President Donald Trump has postponed a planned military attack on Iran, citing a very positive development on the diplomatic front. He said allies in the Middle East told him they are getting very close to making a deal that would leave Iran without nuclear weapons.
2: We've had very big discussions with Iran. We'll see what they amount to. I was asked by Saudi Arabia, Qatar, UAE, and some others if we could put it off for 2 or 3 days, a short period of time, because they think that they are getting very close to making a deal. And if we can do that where there's no nuclear weapon going into the hands of Iran, I think, and if they're satisfied, we will be probably satisfied also. We've informed Israel. We've informed other people in the Middle East that have been involved with us. And, it's a very positive development, but we'll see whether or not it amounts to anything.
1: Meanwhile, Iran's president says dialogue does not mean surrender and Tehran will not retreat from its rights. Traffic through the Strait of Hormuz was slightly higher last week, returning to levels in line with the average recorded since the start of the Middle East conflict after hitting a wartime low. United Nations deputy spokesperson Farhan Haq said the agency does not want to see any restrictions at this essential waterway, as limits on goods moving through the strait could have serious global consequences.
3: The problem is, it's a huge problem for the world, and ultimately, the lack of fuel and the lack of fertilizer will cause different crises in terms of high rates of inflation, lower growth, and ultimately a food crisis down the line. And particularly affecting the countries who can least afford it. Ultimately, for us, we want to make sure that there's no constraint to freedom of navigation on the high seas and on the Strait of Hormuz. And so we don't want any particular entity to restrict that freedom of access.
1: The United States is stepping up precautions to stop the spread of Ebola, including screening air travelers from outbreak-hit areas and temporarily suspending visa services. The measures come after the World Health Organization has declared the deadly Ebola outbreak in Congo an international health emergency. A former director of the U.S. CDC, Dr. Tom Frieden, called the outbreak of this rare Ebola strain potentially devastating.
4: This is a severe and potentially devastating outbreak, and until the outbreak is over in Africa, it will not be all clear everywhere. There are lots of implications, not just about Ebola, but about healthcare systems, about travel, about the World Cup. And what we've seen is a very proactive briefing from the U.S. Centers for Disease Control and Prevention, so that's encouraging. This is a reminder, though, that it's essential that we have global collaboration.
1: In a briefing, the CDC reported that one American in Congo had contacted the virus following exposure related to their work there. In Hong Kong, the Center for Health Protection says the Ebola risk of the city remains low. But Dr. Albert Au, head of the center's communicable disease branch, said authorities will keep monitoring the situation. Speaking on an RTHK program, Au said Hong Kong will only raise its alert level if there is wider transmission overseas or if any imported cases are recorded here.
5: If we observe an escalation of the epidemic overseas, for example, if the outbreak worsens in these two countries and spreads to more African countries or even other states, or if unfortunately Hong Kong itself records its first imported case, then we might raise the response level to serious because the risk has increased. In the worst case, if there are signs the virus has already spread within the local community or there are local infections of unknown origin, we'll raise the response level to the highest emergency level.
1: Back overseas, two teen gunmen have opened fire at a mosque complex in California, killing three people. The two suspects were found dead in a car outside the Islamic Center of San Diego, apparently from self-inflicted gunshot wounds. Scott Wall is San Diego's chief of police.
6: Because of the Islamic Center location, we are considering this a hate crime until it's not.

0: And at this point, we're going to work closely with the FBI to make sure that we are matching all the resources that we need for this investigation. The Islamic Center does have security. One of the deceased is a security guard that works there. And I think played a pivotal role in assisting from this being much worse.
1: A U.S. jury has ruled against billionaire Elon Musk in his lawsuit against OpenAI. The jury found the artificial intelligence company was not liable to Musk for allegedly straying from its original mission to benefit humanity. The jury said Musk waited too long to sue and his claims were barred by statutes of limitations, while his core arguments were largely left unaddressed. William Savitt is OpenAI's attorney.
2: The finding of the jury confirms that what this lawsuit was a hypocritical attempt to sabotage a competitor and to overcome a long history of very bad predictions about what OpenAI has been and will become. And what OpenAI has been and will become is an organization that from top to bottom is committed to its mission, with a nonprofit organization in a control position, organizing for the benefit of humanity the leading edge technology that has, when properly deployed, when all the best arrangements are made, as they will be made, the development of safe AI for the benefit of all humanity.
1: The decision ends a three-week trial that saw a long line of tech giants testify in court. And the time is about 10 after 1. Time for sports.
3: Good afternoon. I'm your AI sports presenter. We start with football, where Arsenal have one hand on their first Premier League title in 22 years after a nervy 1-0 win over Burnley at home. As Todd Harding tells us, victory opens up a 5-point lead for the Gunners over Manchester City at the top of the table.
4: Despite dominating possession and putting up a solid defensive display, the Gunners were left frustrated for much of the first half by a surprisingly resolute Burnley side. It took 36 minutes for Mikel Arteta's men to break the deadlock at the Emirates Stadium, with Kai Havertz heading home the only goal of the match after rising to meet a Bukayo Saka corner. But Arsenal laboured in their efforts to put the game beyond doubt, with Havertz fortunate not to have received a second-half red card that could have swung the title race back in rivals Manchester City's favour. The hosts instead walked away with all 3 points, a result that leaves them on the cusp of ending their wait for a first Premiership title since 2004. The Gunners could be crowned champions as early as tomorrow morning Hong Kong time, should City fail to win at Bournemouth. Even if City do end the Cherries' 16-game unbeaten run and beat Aston Villa in their final game, Arsenal can finish the job with victory at Crystal Palace on Sunday.
3: Meanwhile, Manchester City manager Pep Guardiola is reportedly set to bring down the curtain on a decade-long tenure with the club. Media reports say Guardiola could leave by the end of the week after City's final home game of the season against Aston Villa, though the team has made no comment on the speculation. Guardiola has won 6 Premier League titles and City's first Champions League among 20 trophies since arriving in England in 2016. Elsewhere, Brazil superstar Neymar has been named to his country's squad for next month's World Cup in North America, ending a near 3-year absence with the national team. Neymar, who is Brazil's all-time leading scorer, returns following an injury-disrupted cycle that kept him out for much of the qualifying campaign. Brazil coach Carlo Ancelotti described Neymar as a key component for the 26-man squad, who are pursuing a record-extending 6th title. In the NBA playoffs, the San Antonio Spurs have drawn first blood in their highly anticipated Western Conference Final Series against the Oklahoma City Thunder in dominant fashion. They outlasted the reigning champions 122-115 in a thrilling double overtime battle in Game 1, handing the Thunder their first defeat in this year's playoffs. Victor Wembanyama tallied 41 points and 24 rebounds for San Antonio, who remain in Oklahoma City for Game 2 on Thursday morning Hong Kong time. And finally, on the ice, the Montreal Canadiens have advanced to the Eastern Conference Finals of the NHL playoffs. They eliminated the Buffalo Sabres by winning 3-2 in an overtime thriller to take their semifinal series in 7 games, thanks to a game-winning shot by Alex Newhook. Victory sets up a clash with the top-seeded Carolina Hurricanes for a spot in the Stanley Cup Finals, with Game 1 slated for Friday morning, Hong Kong time. And that's your look at sport.
1: And now, a look at the weather forecast for today. Mainly cloudy with

0: few showers, and showers will be heavier in some areas with a few squally thunderstorms at first. Moderate to fresh east to southeasterly winds, occasionally strong offshore and on high ground at first. It'll become moderate southerlies. The outlook, the weather will still be unsettled in the next couple of days. Showers will ease off gradually, and the weather will improve on Friday and over the weekend. Currently, the temperature is 25 degrees at the observatory. Relative humidity is 93%. We can also let you know that an amber rainstorm warning is in effect. And the thunderstorm warning, well, that's been extended, and it'll remain in effect until 2:30. To end the news, the top stories once again. John Lee will lead a delegation to Central Asia next month. Russia's Vladimir Putin says Russia and China are expanding ties ahead of his two-day visit starting later today. And Donald Trump postpones attacks on Iran, citing very positive diplomatic progress. The news from RTHK.
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4: CIBS 人人广播。

0: Today's program was the Impromptu by Jacques Ibert, performed by Tina Ting Helset on the trumpet and Catherine Stott on the piano. After that, we heard the Andante Mesto from Guitar Quintet, Opus 143 by Mario Castelnuovo Tedesco, featuring Leonard Becker on the guitar, Louis Vandori and Valerie Steenken on the violins, Elizabeth Buchner on the viola, and Martin Brown on the cello. Third in this segment was the duet Au fond du temple saint from The Pearl Fishers by Georges Bizet, sung by the tenor Roberto Alagna and the baritone Bryn Terfel, with the Metropolitan Opera Orchestra under the direction of James Levine.
1: Delight in a Bite, Tina Maher.
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1: 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Following that, we had Franz Schubert's Impromptu No. 1 in C minor, D899, performed by the pianist Murray Pariah. The final work on today's program was Joseph Strauss's Die Zeiserin, Siskin's Waltz for Orchestra, Opus 114, played by the Vienna Philharmonic Orchestra under the baton of Franz Welser Most.
0: 咁呢一首维也纳圆舞曲亦都结束咗我哋今日嘅一时之选节目啦。为你作英语节目介绍嘅系 Felix 谭方中，我系马莲莹，多谢你收听啊！咁我哋下次再见啦。

Hey, who wants to come along on a sonic safari? Come join Saturday Morning on 4 every Saturday from 7 to 9 a.m. for an auditory adventure through the classical oeuvre. On any given episode, you may find yourself traversing the hallways of a medieval monastery, gracing an aristocratic salon, or even in a 21st century sound lab. So hold on to your headphones and hop on the Saturday Morning on 4 Expedition Wavelength with me, your host, Cleo Leung. Don't miss this early morning weekly dive into the fun known. Saturday Morning on 4, every Saturday, 7 to 9 a.m.

0: LTHK, the news at 2 with Raymond Young. Chief Executive John Lee says he'll lead a delegation to Kazakhstan and Uzbekistan next month on his first official trip to Central Asia. He says the region is working to diversify its economy and there are plenty of opportunities to work with Hong Kong. Lee added that collaboration with the two countries will benefit Hong Kong's economy, trade and service sectors.
1: Kazakhstan and Uzbekistan are the two major countries in Central Asia. They are the main gateways for foreign capital entering the region. Hong Kong is the gateway for foreign capital into East and Southeast Asia. By strengthening cooperation between these two hubs, we can establish a hub-to-hub cooperation model and create a new pathway connecting Central Asia with East and Southeast Asia.
0: Alice Zheng, principal economist at the Trade Development Council, says Central Asia's top economies are turning to Hong Kong for finance and professional services. She says financial firms from Hong Kong can operate inside Kazakhstan's Astana International Financial Center, or AIFC, a financial hub with its own independent legal system.
2: Hong Kong and AIFC do share the common law together, so that's easy for Hong Kong financial sector on professional services to tap into the Kazakhstan market. The AIFC also have an encouraging the fintech development in there. So I think Hong Kong fintech company actually can establish common development in Kazakhstan, in AIFC, and this also help the digitalization of the government policy from the Kazakhstan.
0: The United States is stepping up precautions to stop the spread of Ebola, including screening air travelers from outbreak-hit areas and temporarily suspending visa services. The measures come after the World Health Organization has declared the deadly Ebola outbreak in Congo an international health emergency. A former director of the US CDC, Dr. Tom Frieden, called the outbreak of this rare Ebola strain potentially devastating.
3: This is a severe and potentially devastating outbreak. And until the outbreak is over in Africa, it will not be all clear everywhere. There are lots of implications, not just about Ebola, but about healthcare systems, about travel, about the World Cup. And what we've seen is a very proactive briefing from the U.S. Centers for Disease Control and Prevention. So that's encouraging. This is a reminder, though, that it's essential that we have global collaboration.
0: In Hong Kong, the Center for Health Protection says the Ebola risk to the city remains low. But Dr. Albert Au, head of the center's communicable disease branch, said authorities will keep monitoring the situation. Speaking on an RTHK program, Al said Hong Kong will only raise its alert level if there is wider transmission overseas or if any imported cases are recorded here.
4: If we observe an escalation of the epidemic overseas, for example, if the outbreak worsens in these two countries and spreads to more African countries or even other states, or if unfortunately Hong Kong itself records its first imported case, then we might raise the response level to serious because the risk has increased. In the worst case, if there are signs the virus has already spread within the local community or there are local infections of unknown origin, we'll raise the response level to the highest emergency level.
0: U.S. President Donald Trump has postponed a planned military attack on Iran, citing a very positive development on the diplomatic front. He said allies in the Middle East told him they are getting very close to making a deal that would leave Iran without nuclear weapons.
5: We've had very big discussions with Iran. We'll see what they amount to. I was asked by Saudi Arabia, Qatar, UAE and some others, if we could put it off for 2 or 3 days, a short period of time, because they think that they are getting very close to making a deal. And if we can do that where there's no nuclear weapon going into the hands of Iran, I think, and if they're satisfied, we will be probably satisfied also. We've informed Israel. We've informed other people in the Middle East that have been involved with us. And it's a very positive development, but we'll see whether or not it amounts to anything.
0: Meanwhile, Iran's president says dialogue does not mean surrender and Tehran will not retreat from its rights. The weather forecast, mainly

0: cloudy with occasional showers and a few squally thunderstorms. The winds will be moderate southerlies. The weather will still be unsettled in the next couple of days, but the showers will ease off gradually and the weather will improve on Friday and over the weekend. Right now at the observatory, the temperature is at 25 degrees and the relative humidity 94%. The news from RTHK.
1: Loose, deformed, or corroded hinges and screws in an aluminium window may cause the window to dislodge and fall, causing injury or death to people and damage to property. If your windows are loose or too tight to open, ask a qualified person to inspect and repair them at once, according to the standards and procedures set by the Buildings Department. Don't hang clothes or objects on window sashes. Keep your windows safe with proper use and regular maintenance.
2: Applications for clinic licenses and letters of exemption for small practice clinics have commenced. Operators of all medical and dental clinics should submit their applications as soon as possible. Licensed clinics must comply with the requirements set out in the Code of Practice issued by the Director of Health. With the eHealth app, members of the public can simply scan the QR code to verify whether a clinic holds a valid license or a letter of exemption.

RTH ki the news at 3 with Sachin Katwi. Chief Executive John Lee says he'll lead a delegation to Kazakhstan and Uzbekistan next month on his first official trip to Central Asia. He said there are plenty of opportunities for collaboration with Hong Kong as the region is working to diversify its economy. Lee added that collaboration with the two countries will benefit the SAR's economy.

0: trade and service sectors.
1: Kazakhstan and Uzbekistan are the two major countries in Central Asia. They are the main gateways for foreign capital entering the region. Hong Kong is the gateway for foreign capital into East and Southeast Asia. By strengthening cooperation between these two hubs, we can establish a hub-to-hub cooperation model and create a new pathway connecting Central Asia with East and Southeast Asia.
0: Speaking prior to an executive council meeting, Lee said the government will keep collecting views from car-hailing platforms and the taxi trade before deciding on how many ride-hailing licenses to issue. He said officials will strike a balance among a number of factors.
2: First, address the public travel needs so that their riding experience remains more or less the same. Second, take into account Hong Kong's unique circumstances, including road capacity, and the fact that nearly 90% of daily passenger trips are made using public transport services. Third, establish a mechanism to monitor actual market operations and data. Conduct dynamic assessments and reviews.
0: The principal economist at the Trade Development Council, Alice Chang, says top economies from Central Asia are turning to the SAR for finance and professional services. She said financial firms from Hong Kong can operate inside Kazakhstan's Astana International Financial Center, or AIFC, a financial hub with its own independent legal system.
3: Hong Kong and AIFC do share the common law together, so that's easy for Hong Kong financial sector on professional services to tap into the Kazakhstan market. The AIFC also have an encouraging the fintech development in there. So I think Hong Kong fintech company actually can establish common development in Kazakhstan, in AIFC, and this also help the digitalization of the government policy from the Kazakhstan.
0: The Center for Health Protection says the risk from the Ebola virus toward the SAR remains low. But Dr. Albert Au, head of the center's communicable disease branch, said authorities will keep monitoring the situation. Speaking on an RTHK program, Au said Hong Kong will only raise its alert level if there is a wider transmission overseas or if any imported cases are recorded here.
4: If we observe an escalation of the epidemic overseas, for example, if the outbreak worsens in these two countries and spreads to more African countries or even other states, or if unfortunately Hong Kong itself records its first imported case, then we might raise the response level to serious because the risk has increased. In the worst case, if there are signs the virus has already spread within the local community or there are local infections of unknown origin, we'll raise the response level to the highest emergency level.
0: U.S. President Donald Trump has postponed a planned military attack on Iran, citing a very positive development on the diplomatic front. He said allies in the Middle East told him they are getting very close to making a deal that would leave Iran without nuclear weapons.
5: We've had very big discussions with Iran. We'll see what they amount to. I was asked by Saudi Arabia, Qatar, UAE and some others, if we could put it off for 2 or 3 days, a short period of time, because they think that they are getting very close to making a deal. And if we can do that where there's no nuclear weapon going into the hands of Iran, I think, and if they're satisfied, we will be probably satisfied also. We've informed Israel. We've informed other people in the Middle East that have been involved with us. And, it's a very positive development, but we'll see whether or not it amounts to anything.
0: Meanwhile, Iran's president says dialogue does not mean surrender and Tehran will not retreat from its rights. And the weather forecast for this afternoon and tonight, mainly cloudy with a few showers and isolated thunderstorms, moderate southerly winds. The weather will remain unsettled in the next couple of days. Showers will ease off gradually and the weather will improve on Friday and over the weekend. Right now at the observatory, it is 26 degrees Celsius and the relative humidity is standing at 93%. And that is the news from RTHK.

0: Hello and welcome to Concert on 4 and to the Concert Radio France Philharmonic Orchestra, Beethoven and Mahler, recorded live in the auditorium of Radio France Broadcasting House Paris on the 26th of September 2025. A fantasy for piano and orchestra whose slow movement slides towards an operatic aria, a symphony of affectionate languor whose sweetness imposes its singularity. Are Beethoven's 4th and Mahler's 4th in search of the same bygone innocence to allow us to decide a first-rate Mozartian, Francesco Piemontesi, the soloist for the concerto. French soprano Elsa Benoit, versed in the delivery of Mahler's Child's View of Heaven in that symphony, and to conduct a maestro renowned for the flexibility of his reading, Robin Ticciati, taking his first steps with the Radio France Philharmonic. Robin Ticciati is music director of Glyndebourne Festival Opera and honorary member of the Chamber Orchestra of Europe. He was music director of the Deutsche Symphony Orchestra Berlin from 2017 to 2024 and principal conductor of the Scottish Chamber Orchestra from 2009 to 2018. I'm Stacey Rodder and my co-host in Cantonese is Toby Wong.
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0: At the outset of Beethoven's 4th concerto, everything unfolds as if the soloist were proposing the outline of an idea. The orchestra takes it up tentatively before giving it its intrinsic form, developing it, moving away from it in favor of a motif with much more defined contours, and then prompting the return of the piano.

prepared to refocus the discussion. Then, instead of a varied reprise of the exposition, comes the exposition itself, like a sketch preceding a painting. What follows is, in the same spirit, welcoming beautiful melodic inspirations, with the piano freely elaborating around the main theme, so reduced to its essence that only its driving pulse is perceived. The central movement also draws from life. It's a scene from a worthless opera. To the inquisitorial violence of the string recitative, the piano responds with such gentleness that the balance of power is reversed, and in a dramatic turn of events, a kind of orchestral fanfare launches the piano into a rondo sonata whose second polyphonic theme seems to anticipate the finale of the Ninth Symphony. Throughout the movement, the almost improvisational virtuosity serves as an inexhaustible source of inspiration. The soloist is Francesco Piemontesi. The Swiss-Italian pianist has over the years gained a reputation as one of the leading interpreters of the German classical and romantic repertoire. He appears as a regular guest with many of the world's leading orchestras and concert halls and music festivals around the world. He joins the Radio France Philharmonic Orchestra under Robin Ticciati for Beethoven's Piano Concerto No. 4 in G, Opus 58.

0: We've been listening to Beethoven's Piano Concerto No. 4 in G, Opus 58, played by Francesco Piemontesi with the Radio France Philharmonic Orchestra, conducted by Robin Ticciati.
1: 刚才听过钢琴家比蒙提斯联同罗宾迪兹亚提指挥的法国电台爱乐乐团 送上过贝多芬的G大调第四钢琴协奏曲作品58。 而钢琴家比蒙提斯重返舞台，似乎会带来加奏。

reveals a sophisticated texture and an ambiguity of expression. The finale is Mahler's orchestral song, The Heavenly Life. Mahler completed it in 1892 as part of a collection of five humoresques for voice and orchestra. He adapted the text from the original Bavarian folk song, Heaven is Hung with Violins, or The World Through Rose-Colored Glasses. The poem describes scenes and characters from a child's vision of heaven. Here, the soloist sings of the joys of paradise in a touchingly innocent tone. Composed during the summers of 1899 and 1900, the Fourth Symphony was premiered in 1901 in Munich, conducted by Mahler himself. Along with the first, it is the least developed of his symphonies, and also the most serene, one might almost say the most pastoral of them all. The Fourth is almost joyfully cheerful from beginning to end, except for the second movement, with its solo violin tuned a tone higher that has something of a jarring dance about it. Scat says depicting death at his fiddle, which are contrasted with Landler-like trios, but a delicate glissando in the strings leads towards the end to an utterly dreamy passage that diffuses the tense atmosphere. And the verve of the first movement, with its false conclusion preceding a marvelous, unexpected episode of quiet happiness, and the capricious smiles of the finale, make the entire score a song full of tenderness and nostalgia for lost childhood. The vocal soloist is the French soprano Elsa Benoit, who studied at both the Amsterdam Conservatory and the Academy of the Dutch National Opera in Amsterdam, and then joined the opera studio of the Bavarian State Opera in Munich. She is also in demand on the concert stage with her bright lyrical soprano in works such as Brahms's Deutsches Requiem and Gustav Mahler's Fourth Symphony.

0: We've been listening to Mahler's Symphony No. 4 in G, featuring soprano Elsa Benoit, with the Radio France Philharmonic Orchestra, conducted by Ramin Tichati.
1: 马勒嘅 G 大调第四交响曲，刚才我哋听过女高音艾莎班内特，联同罗宾迪兹阿提指挥嘅法国电台爱乐乐团带嚟过嘅演出。而嚟到呢度，呢一场法国电台爱乐乐团贝多芬与马勒嘅音乐会亦都要结束啦。演出嚟自2025年9月26日喺巴黎法国电台广播大楼音乐厅举行。今晚四台音乐会为你作英语介绍，是我的同事卢迪斯，我是王家浩，多谢你收听，晚安。
0: This concert on four Radio France Philharmonic Orchestra, Beethoven and Mahler was recorded live in the auditorium of Radio France Broadcasting House Paris on the 26th of September 2025. The program producer and Cantonese presenter was Toby Wong. I'm Stacey Rotter. Thank you for joining us and goodbye.
2: In National First Class conductor Pang Kapang's inaugural appearance with the Hong Kong Chinese Orchestra, he brings us an exciting program of Chinese music from Jiangnan and Lingnan. Liu Wenjin's Jasmine incorporates Puccini's interpretation of this popular Jiangsu, Zhejiang, Northeastern China, as well as Northern China tune with the more rustic Chinese

Original. Kwan Nai Chung's Symphony No. 4 pays tribute to Austrian composer Franz Josef Haydn in combination with a distinctive Cantonese musical style. And Yu Chang Yuan's Chinese Symphony No. 5 Flight probes into the narrative aspect of Chinese music by tracing the emotional journeys of generations of noble-minded patriots, imparting a new significance to Chinese symphony. Join us for the Hong Kong Chinese Orchestra, Chinese music from Jiangnan and Lingnan, on Concert and For Repeat this coming Friday, May 22nd at 3 p.m.

In the hustle and bustle of Hong Kong, as we try to keep up with the ever-growing complexities of our daily lives, it's important to set aside time for our spiritual needs. We have set aside an hour for you every Sunday at noon for our church service program on RTHK Radio 4. 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

0: RTHKD News at 5 with Sachin Karpi. Chief Executive John Lee says he will lead a delegation to Kazakhstan and Uzbekistan next month on his first official trip to Central Asia. He said there are plenty of opportunities for collaboration with Hong Kong as the region is working to diversify its economy. Lee added that collaboration with the two countries will benefit the SAR's economy, trade and service sectors.
1: Kazakhstan and Uzbekistan are the two major countries in Central Asia. They are the main gateways for foreign capital entering the region. Hong Kong is the gateway for foreign capital into East and Southeast Asia. By strengthening cooperation between these two hubs, we can establish a hub-to-hub cooperation model and create a new pathway connecting Central Asia with East and Southeast Asia.
0: The principal economist at the Trade Development Council, Alice Tsang, says top economies from Central Asia are turning to the SAR for finance and professional services. She said financial firms from Hong Kong can operate inside Kazakhstan's Astana International Financial Center, or AIFC, a financial hub with its own independent legal system.
2: Hong Kong and AIFC do share the common law together, so that's easy for Hong Kong financial sector on professional services to tap into the Kazakhstan market. The AIFC also have an encouraging the fintech development in there. So I think Hong

0: Kong fintech company actually can establish common development in Kazakhstan, in AIFC, and this also helped the digitalization of the government policy from the Kazakhstan.
1: The Center for Health Protection says the risk from the Ebola virus to the SAR remains low. But Dr. Albert Au, head of the center's communicable disease branch, said authorities will keep monitoring the situation. Speaking on an RTHK program, Au said Hong Kong will only raise its alert level if there is a wider transmission overseas or if any imported cases are recorded here.
2: If we observe an escalation of the epidemic overseas, for example, if the outbreak worsens in these two countries and spreads to more African countries or even other states, or if unfortunately Hong Kong itself records its first imported case, then we might raise the response level to serious because the risk has increased. In the worst case, if there are signs the virus has already spread within the local community or there are local infections of unknown origin, we'll raise the response level to the highest emergency level.
1: Russian President Vladimir Putin says Russia and China are actively expanding their contacts in politics, economy, and defense while broadening humanitarian exchanges and encouraging person-to-person interaction. As Janice Lowe reports, Putin made the remarks in a video message delivered ahead of his two-day state visit to China, which begins later today.
3: A Xinhua news agency report quoted Putin as saying that regular meetings between Russian and Chinese leaders help unlock both countries' limitless potential. Putin said that China-Russia relations have reached a truly unprecedented level. He added that the countries are ready to cooperate on mutually beneficial and equality-based principles and to support each other on issues affecting the core interests of the two countries, including the protection of sovereignty and national unity. Putin said he deeply appreciates President Xi Jinping's commitment to long-term cooperation with Russia, adding that both sides seek peace and universal prosperity. The Russian leader said the close strategic relationship between China and Russia plays a major stabilizing role globally. He also welcomes the introduction of a mutual visa-free policy between China and Russia.
1: Two teenage gunmen have opened fire at a mosque in California, killing three people. The two suspects were found dead in a car outside the Islamic Center of San Diego, apparently from self-inflicted gunshot wounds. Scott Wall is San Diego's chief of police.
4: Because of the Islamic Center location, we are considering this a hate crime until it's not. And at this point, we're going to work closely with the FBI to make sure that we are matching all the resources that we need for this investigation. The Islamic Center does have security. One of the deceased is a security guard that works there, and I think played a pivotal role in assisting from this being much worse.
1: And the weather forecast for tonight and tomorrow. Mainly cloudy with a few showers, more rain with a few thunderstorms tomorrow. Temperatures will range between 25 and 28 degrees. Moderate southerly winds. The weather will be unsettled on Thursday. Right now at the observatory, it is 26 degrees and the relative humidity is 89%. And that is the news from RTHK.

0: 新闻之后带俾你最新一节嘅交通消息。粉岭公路往九龙方向近大头岭有交通意外，部分行车线封闭，龙尾近古洞。隧道情况，告士打道东行往红隧入口车多，告士打道西行左转坚拿道天桥龙尾白德新街，坚拿道天桥过海及香港仔隧道慢线往湾仔龙尾马会大楼，红隧九龙入口车多噶。路面情况，港岛区花园道下行近缆车总站一段车多，皇后大道中近砵甸乍街车多，龙尾近花园道口。下角道左转红棉路龙尾军器厂街，坚尼地道往皇后大道东龙尾近加诺萨圣方济各书院。九龙区窝打老道往沙田近九龙塘律伦街车多，新界区黄珠路往屯门公路龙尾友爱村。特别留意安全车速位置有观塘绕道丽晶花园来回、张南隧道出口调景岭。转头翻嚟有日落字。
1: Starting from April 3rd, with targeted beneficiaries remaining unchanged, the $2 scheme changes from a flat $2 fare per trip to $2 flat rate or 80% off. For adult fares at $10 or below, only $2 is payable, while an 80% discount applies to adult fares over $10. The same applies to interchange journeys. 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

0: and the Transport Department.
1: Happy rides with Special Fast.
2: Feeding wild animals or feral pigeons can cause nuisance and environmental hygiene issues. According to the newly amended Wild Animals Protection Ordinance, starting from August 1st, 2024, anyone who feeds wild animals or feral pigeons without permission will be liable to a fixed penalty of $5,000 or may be prosecuted. The maximum penalty is a fine of $100,000 and 1 year imprisonment upon conviction, all for no feeding.

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0: We were listening to the first movement of Saint-Saëns' Symphony No. 3 in C minor, Opus 78, Organ, featuring Daniel Rossi on the organ. Antonio Pappano conducted the Rome Santa Cecilia National Academy Orchestra in that performance.
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2: Hurry, we can't be late. Gonna get our freshman year off a good start.
3: True.But we shouldn't be late for registering as electors as well.
2: But I'm not 18 yet.
3: Doesn't matter. You're eligible if you turn 18 by September 25th this year. Just sign up through I Am Smart before June 2nd.
2: Oh, that's handy. I'll get it down before the lecture.
4: Right. If you hit 18 by September 25th, make sure you're in for the 2026 voter registration.
5: On Concert on Four tonight at 8, the Concert 2025 Schwetzingen SWR Festival Trio ETR, recorded live at Mozart Hall Schwetzingen on the 20th of May 2025. Founded in Hamburg in 2019, the Trio ETR embraces artistic cross-disciplinarity and cultivates a very broad repertoire. Supported by the German National Academic Foundation, it was accepted into the SWR Kultur New Talent Funding Program in 2023. Its name derives from a quote by ETR or ETA Hoffmann. Its members will perform three works that are particularly dear to them. One of the three composers, Arno Babajanian, is likely unknown to most. The other two, Haydn and Debussy, are more familiar, but while Haydn has never shaken his image as an overtly prolific composer, Debussy's trio remains undiscovered.

of it and not reconstructed until 1982. An eclectic mix from the 2025 Schwetzingen SWR Festival.

0: RTHK, the news at 6 with Sachin Katwe. Chief Executive John Lee says he will lead a delegation to Kazakhstan and Uzbekistan next month on his first official trip to Central Asia. He said there are plenty of opportunities for collaboration with Hong Kong as the region is working to diversify its economy. Lee added that collaboration with the two countries will benefit the SAR's economy, trade and service sectors.
1: Kazakhstan and Uzbekistan are the two major countries in Central Asia. They are the main gateways for foreign capital entering the region. Hong Kong is the gateway for foreign capital into East and Southeast Asia. By strengthening cooperation between these two hubs, we can establish a hub-to-hub cooperation model and create a new pathway connecting Central Asia with East and Southeast Asia.
0: The principal economist at the Trade Development Council, Alice Tsang, says top economies from Central Asia are turning to the SAR for finance and professional services. She said financial firms from Hong Kong can operate inside Kazakhstan's Astana International Financial Center, or AIFC, a financial hub with its own independent legal system.
2: Hong Kong and AIFC do share the common law together, so that's easy for Hong Kong Financial Center on professional services to tap into the Kazakhstan market. The AIFC also have an encouraging the fintech development in there. So I think Hong Kong fintech company actually can establish common development in Kazakhstan in AIFC, and this also help the digitalization of the government policy from the Kazakhstan.
0: Russian President Vladimir Putin says Russia and China are actively expanding their contacts in politics, the economy, and defense while broadening humanitarian exchanges and encouraging person-to-person interaction. As Janice Lowe reports, Putin made the remarks in a video message delivered ahead of his two-day state visit to China, which begins later today.
3: A Xinhua news agency report quoted Putin as saying that regular meetings between Russian and Chinese leaders help unlock both countries' limitless potential. Putin said that China-Russia relations have reached a truly unprecedented level. He added that the countries are ready to cooperate on mutually beneficial and equality-based principles and to support each other on issues affecting the core interests of the two countries, including the protection of sovereignty and national unity. Putin said he deeply appreciates President Xi Jinping's commitment to long-term cooperation with Russia, adding that both sides seek peace and universal prosperity. The Russian leader said the close strategic relationship between China and Russia plays a major stabilizing role globally. He also welcomes the introduction of a mutual visa-free policy between China and Russia.
0: Australian Prime Minister Anthony Albanese says his government has secured crucial shipments of jet fuel from China amid disruptions caused by the Iran war. It followed talks between Albanese and Premier Lee Chung. The Australian leader thanked Beijing for the help.
4: I can announce that as a direct result of the discussions that I've had with Chinese Premier Lee, we've secured three cargoes of jet fuel carrying more than 600,000 barrels of jet fuel for Australia. The cargoes from China are a first step, and I thank Premier Lee for the constructive engagement that we've had. This is providing great assistance and will provide more jet fuel here in Australia.
0: The head of the World Health Organization has expressed concern at the speed and scale of the Ebola epidemic in the Democratic Republic of the Congo and Uganda. Tedros Adhanom Ghebreyesus said there are at least 500 suspected cases and 130 suspected deaths since the outbreak began.
5: These numbers will change as field operations are scaling up, including strengthening surveillance, contact tracing, and laboratory testing. Second, cases have been reported in urban areas, including Kampala and the city of Goma in the DRC. Third, deaths have been reported among health workers, indicating healthcare-associated transmission. Fourth, there is significant population movement in the area.
0: And the weather forecast for tonight and tomorrow. Mainly cloudy with a few showers, more rain with a few thunderstorms tomorrow. Temperatures will range between 25 and 28 degrees. Right now at the observatory, it is 26 degrees and the relative humidity is 89%. And that is the news from RTHK.

0: 1773年嘅今日，莫扎特喺萨尔斯堡完成咗佢嘅第23交响曲。我哋刚才就系欣赏过呢一首 D 大调第23交响曲，作品编号 K181，达泰带领英国室乐团送上光。
1: We just had Geoffrey Tate conducting the English Chamber Orchestra and their performance of Mozart's Symphony No. 23 in D major, K181.

0: RTHK, the news at 7 with Sachin Katwe. Chief Executive John Lee says he will lead a delegation to Kazakhstan and Uzbekistan next month on his first official trip to Central Asia. He said there are plenty of opportunities for collaboration with Hong Kong as the region is working to diversify its economy. Lee added that collaboration with the two countries will benefit the SAR's economy, trade and service sectors.
1: Kazakhstan and Uzbekistan are the two major countries in Central Asia. They are the main gateways for foreign capital entering the region. Hong Kong is the gateway for foreign capital into East and Southeast Asia. By strengthening cooperation between these two hubs, we can establish a hub-to-hub cooperation model and create a new pathway connecting Central Asia with East and Southeast Asia.
0: Speaking prior to an Executive Council meeting, Lee also said the government will keep collecting views from car-hailing platforms and the taxi trade before deciding on how many ride-hailing licenses to issue. He said officials will strike a balance among a number of factors.
2: First, address the public travel needs so that their riding experience remains more or less the same. Second, take into account Hong Kong's unique circumstances, including road capacity, and the fact that nearly 90% of daily passenger trips are made using public transport services. Third, establish a mechanism to monitor actual market operations and data. Conduct dynamic assessments and reviews.
0: Police say a worker has died after falling from a residential building in Kowloon City while installing an air conditioner. Officers were notified of the incident at a housing estate on Na Ching Long Road around noon. The worker was rushed to Kwong Wah Hospital, where he was later pronounced dead. The Labour Department has launched an investigation. The MTR Corporation says its Tung Chung West Station project is on target for completion in 2029. It says tunnel boring works will be done in the coming quarter, and the station's main structure will be completed in the first half of next year. Lee Ka-leung, the head of MTR's project

0: delivery for Lantau said since the underground station is very close to residential areas, the rail operator has adopted an unconventional top-down construction method to minimize noise disturbance and save time.
1: On the time needed compared to the bottom-up construction method, the advantage is that after we complete the concourse on the middle floor, we can work on the inner structure of the upper concourse and the excavation work for the lower floors at the same time.
0: Australian Prime Minister Anthony Albanese says his government has secured crucial shipments of jet fuel from China amid disruptions caused by the Iran war. It followed talks between Albanese and Premier Lee Chung. The Australian leader thanked Beijing for the help.
2: I can announce that as a direct result of the discussions that I've had with Chinese Premier Lee, we've secured 3 cargoes of jet fuel carrying more than 600,000 barrels of jet fuel for Australia. The cargoes from China are a first step, and I thank Premier Lee for the constructive engagement that we've had. This is providing great assistance and will provide more jet fuel here in Australia.
0: The head of the World Health Organization has expressed concern at the speed and scale of the Ebola epidemic in the Democratic Republic of the Congo and Uganda. Tedros Adhanom Ghebreyesus said there are at least 500 suspected cases and 130 suspected deaths since the outbreak began.
3: These numbers will change as field operations are scaling up, including strengthening surveillance, contact tracing, and laboratory testing. Second, cases have been reported in urban areas, including Kampala and the city of Goma in the DRC. Third, deaths have been reported among health workers, indicating healthcare-associated transmission. Fourth, there is significant population movement in the area.
0: And the weather forecast for tonight and tomorrow. Mainly cloudy with a few showers, more rain with a few thunderstorms tomorrow. Temperatures will range between 25 and 28 degrees, moderate southerly winds. Right now at the observatory it is 26 degrees and the relative humidity is 90%. And that is the news from RTHK.
4: 新闻之后带俾你最新一次嘅交通消息。屯门公路往元朗方向近安定村嘅快线有交通意外，龙尾三圣；黄珠路往屯门公路龙尾喺屯门河桥面，近行街有交通意外，往观塘方向近书院道嘅部分行车线封闭，同时唔能够通往太子道西天桥，一带车多。 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
1: In National First Class conductor Pang Kapang's inaugural appearance with the Hong Kong Chinese Orchestra, he brings us an exciting program of Chinese music from Jiangnan and Lingnan. Liu Wenjin's Jasmine incorporates Puccini's interpretation of this popular Jiangsu, Zhejiang, northeastern China, as well as northern China tune with the more rustic Chinese original.Kwan Ai Chung's Symphony No. 4 pays tribute to Austrian composer Franz Josef Haydn in combination with a distinctive Cantonese musical style. And Liu Chang-yuan's Chinese Symphony No. 5 Flight probes into the narrative aspect of Chinese music by tracing the emotional journeys of generations of noble-minded patriots, imparting a new significance to Chinese symphony.Join us for the Hong Kong Chinese Orchestra, Chinese music from Jiangnan and Lingnan, on Concert and for Repeat this coming Friday, May 22nd at 3 p.m.

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This week on Anniversary Hour, we celebrate the life of Subin Mehta. Born in 1936 in Bombay, now Mumbai, Mehta studied at the University of Bombay and at the Royal Academy of Music in London. His rise was swift. Montreal Symphony, Los Angeles Philharmonic, and a defining decades-long bond with the Israel Philharmonic. From the start, he combined technical command with a sense of occasion, galvanizing orchestras across a vast repertoire, from Viennese classics to romantic symphonies. His rehearsal style mixed clarity and theater. A favorite anecdote, when a tricky passage wouldn't lift, he stopped, mimed a light, jaunty walk across the imaginary street, and asked the players to walk it that way. The result was laughter and improvement. And that blend of humor and exacting intent was his hallmark.

Critics sometimes sparred over his approach. Detractors heard blunt tempi and oversized gestures, but admirers praised visceral immediacy and glowing sonority. Maida's view, in effect, was that the concert is a public drama as much as a musical text, a shared and unforgettable experience. On recording, certain signatures reoccur: warm color, long span pacing, and a readiness for sweeping gesture when the music calls for it. If you relish communal catharsis, his performances might be for you. You've been listening to an excerpt from Saint-Saëns Symphony No. 3, the Organ Symphony, performed by the Los Angeles Philharmonic, led by Zubin Mehta. And this has been an Art Tidbit with me, Isaac Drosha.

on Concert en Four on Wednesday night at 8. The concert, National Orchestra of France, Life and Its Intoxication, Strauss and Mahler with Joyce DiDonato, recorded live in the Auditorium Théâtre des Champs-Élysées, Paris, on the 10th of October, 2025. Life and Its Intoxications, The Afterlife and Its Promises, where Richard Strauss dispenses with words to better express them in two symphonic poems, Death and Transfiguration and Don Juan. Gustav Mahler chose five poems by Friedrich Rucker to depict joy, love, heartbreak, and farewell to the world that are preceded by melodies of Alma Mahler, his beloved wife, delivered by mezzo-soprano Joyce DiDonato, whose voice is imbued with all the nuances of the era. The National Orchestra of France is conducted by Christian Macellaru, currently music director of the orchestra.

0: RTHKD News at 8 with Sachin Katwi. Chief Executive John Lee says he will lead a delegation to Kazakhstan and Uzbekistan next month on his first official trip to Central Asia. He said there are plenty of opportunities for collaboration with Hong Kong as the region is working to diversify its economy. Lee added the collaboration with the two countries will benefit the SAR's economy, trade and service sectors.
1: Kazakhstan and Uzbekistan are the two major countries in Central Asia. They are the main gateways for foreign capital entering the region. Hong Kong is the gateway for foreign capital into East and Southeast Asia. By strengthening cooperation between these two hubs, we can establish a hub-to-hub cooperation model and create a new pathway connecting Central Asia with East and Southeast Asia.
0: Police say a worker has died after falling from a residential building in Kowloon City while installing an air conditioner. Officers were notified of the incident at a housing estate on Na Chin Long Road around noon. The worker was rushed to Kwong Wah Hospital, where he was later pronounced dead. The Labour Department has launched an investigation. The MTR Corporation says its Tung Chung West Station project is on target for completion in 2029. It says tunnel boring works will be done in the coming quarter and the station's main structure will be completed in the first half of next year. Lee Ka Leung, the head of MTR's project delivery for Lantau, said since the underground station is very close to residential areas, the rail operator has adopted an unconventional top-down construction method to minimize noise disturbance and save time.
2: On the time needed compared to the bottom-up construction method, the advantage is that after we complete the concourse on the middle floor, we can work on the inner structure of the upper concourse and the excavation work for the lower floors at the same time.
0: Australian Prime Minister Anthony Albanese says his government has secured crucial shipments of jet fuel from China amid disruptions caused by the Iran war. It followed talks between Albanese and Premier Lee Chung. The Australian leader thanked Beijing for the help.
3: I can announce that as a direct result of the discussions that I've had with Chinese Premier Lee, we've secured 3 cargoes of jet fuel carrying more than 600,000 barrels of jet fuel for Australia. The cargoes from China are a first step, and I thank Premier Lee for the constructive engagement that we've had. This is providing great assistance and will provide more jet fuel here in Australia.
0: The head of the World Health Organization has expressed concern at the speed and scale of the Ebola epidemic in the Democratic Republic of the Congo and Uganda. Tedros Adhanom Ghebreyesus said there are at least 500 suspected cases and 130 suspected deaths since the outbreak began.
4: These numbers will change as field operations are scaling up, including strengthening surveillance, contact tracing,

0: laboratory testing. Second, cases have been reported in urban areas, including Kampala and the city of Goma in the DRC. Third, deaths have been reported among health workers, indicating healthcare-associated transmission. Fourth, there is significant population movement in the area.
1: Two teenage gunmen have opened fire at a mosque in California, killing three people. The two suspects were found dead in a car outside the Islamic Center of San Diego, apparently from self-inflicted gunshot wounds. Scott Wall is San Diego's chief of police.
2: Because of the Islamic Center location, we are considering this a hate crime until it's not. And at this point, we're going to work closely with the FBI to make sure that we are matching all the resources that we need for this investigation. The Islamic Center does have security. One of the deceased is a security guard that works there, and I think played a pivotal role in assisting from this being much worse.
1: And the weather forecast for tonight and tomorrow: mainly cloudy with a few showers, more rain with a few thunderstorms tomorrow. Temperatures will range between 25 and 28 degrees, moderate southerly winds. The weather will remain unsettled on Thursday. Right now at the observatory, it is 26 degrees and the relative humidity is 91%. And that is the news from RTHK.

0: Hello and welcome to tonight's Concert on Four and to the Concert 2025 Schwetzingen SWR Festival Trio ETR, recorded live at Mozart Hall, Schwetzingen on the 20th of May 2025. Founded in Hamburg in 2019, the Trio ETR embraces artistic cross-disciplinarity and cultivates a very broad repertoire. The musicians present Haydn, Schubert and Shostakovich with the same precision and passion as the new work by composer Isabel Mundry, which they premiered at the Elbphilharmonie in March of last year. The Trio ETR has received numerous awards, including the German Music Competition Prize. It is supported by the German National Academic Foundation and was accepted into the SWR Kultur New Talent Funding Program in 2023. The trio recently received first prize in the Vienna International Music Competition, and its name derives from ETR, or A, Hoffman, and his quote referring to musicians challenging the public to leave the real world and experience a range of emotions. At the Schwetzingen SWR Festival, Elena May Pariani, violin, Nadia Reich, cello, and Till Hoffman, piano, the trio's members, performed three works that are particularly dear to them. One of the three composers, Arno Babajanian, is likely unknown to most. The other two, Haydn and Debussy, are more familiar. But while Haydn has never shaken his image as an overly prolific composer, Debussy's trio remained undiscovered and not reconstructed until 1982. I'm Stacey Rotter, and my co-host in Cantonese is Toby Wong.
1: 你好，欢迎收听四台音乐会。刚才以英语介绍节目系卢迪斯，我系黄家浩。 今晚我哋继续嚟到2025年德国西南部电台思维清根音乐节，我哋会听到ETA三重奏嘅音乐会。呢场演出喺2025年5月20号喺思维清根莫扎特音乐厅举行嘅。ETA三重奏喺2019年喺汉堡成立，呢一对失乐组合一直强调跨艺术领域合作，并积极拓展非常广泛嘅曲目。 三位成员既能以同样嘅精准同埋热情演奏海顿、舒伯特同埋肖斯达高维斯嘅创作，亦都能够演奏当代作曲家嘅新音乐。ETA三重奏曾经获得多项奖项啊，包括德国音乐大奖，并且获得德国国家学术基金会嘅支持，并且喺2023年入选德国西南部电台文化新生代培育计划。ETA 三重。

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1: First, Debussy's Piano Trio, the piece which Debussy composed in 1880 at the age of 18, anticipates many elements of his later Impressionist style. Even though it is still strongly influenced by late Romanticism, it already reveals the extraordinary richness of color and experimental spirit that Debussy would later develop further in his orchestral works. The subtle use of tonality, the flowing and often surprising harmonic shifts, and the soft blend of sounds between piano, violin, and cello often lends the work a floating atmosphere and great transparency. In this trio, Debussy already breaks with traditional forms and structures, replacing them with his unique sense of sound. There are always unexpected turns. The constant interplay between stillness and movement, lyrical moments and sudden outbursts make the trio seem both introspective and full of energy. The slow, almost dreamy passages and the fast, lively sections demand both technical excellence and a sensitive, emotional interpretation from the musicians.

0: We've been listening to Debussy's Piano Trio, played by the trio ETR.
1: 刚才听过 ETA 三重奏送上过德布西的 G 大调钢琴三重奏编号 L3。跟住落嚟就会听到海顿的钢 E 大调钢琴三重奏了。这部音乐创作于1796年的伦敦，是充满丰富创意的音乐。第一乐章带有进行曲风格，中段却突然转入深沉的钢 E 小调，最后再以充满协奏曲感觉的大规模收尾结束。第二乐章则是真正的宝石，乐谱上罕有地标示了天真无邪这个演奏标示，是一首带有摇曳节奏感的西西里舞曲。海顿在晚期钢琴三重奏当中经常尝试不同的和声对比，而在这部作品里面，他更将调性界线推向极限。第二乐章竟然写在 B 大调之后，再透过细微的半音下行，以直接演奏的方式连接翻到去降 E 大调的中乐章。至于这个最终乐章，就有着海顿典型式的惊喜，总是让你毫无防备的时候令音乐突然转变，这些安排都极为精彩的。
0: 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The first movement, with its march-like character, features a profound E-flat minor middle section and a sweeping concertante conclusion. The second movement is an absolute gem, bearing the rare performance instruction Innocent, a Siciliano in a lilting rhythm which ranks among the most beautiful pieces the Piano Trio repertoire has to offer. Haydn experiments with harmonic contrasts in his late trios, and he pushed the tonal boundaries of this piece to their limits by composing the second movement in B major, only to then transition attacca into the E flat major finale via a slight chromatic descent. In the finale, the typical Haydn moments of surprise, which always throw you off balance, are simply fantastically placed. Here to play the Piano Trio in E-flat, Opus 86, is the Trio ETR.

0: We've been listening to Haydn's Piano Trio in E-flat, Opus 86, played by the trio ETR.
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0: Arno Babajanian's Piano Trio was composed in 1952 during a politically tense period in the Soviet Union, following the Communist Party's decrees of 1948, which included the condemnation of the so-called formalists. The composition of new music was severely restricted in the final years of the Stalin era. Despite these restrictive conditions, Babajanian succeeded in captivating audiences with his trio. The premiere performance by the Oistrakh trio, David Oistrakh, violin, Lev Oberon, piano, and Sviatoslav Konyushevitsky, cello, to whom the work is dedicated, was an overwhelming success. The fact that Babajanian was able to create such an expressive and emotional work during a time of strict cultural control testifies to his exceptional talent and courage as a composer. The work begins with a slow, melancholic introduction in a somber atmosphere, a world of pain. The elegiac themes of the second movement allow the string players to connect in a special way, feeling like flying up from the deepest, darkest abysses, only to experience a brief moment of complete freedom. The third movement then brings a completely different energy. Its lively, fiery folk dance sweeps them away. Its pulsating energy compels the musicians to surrender themselves completely to the music. This work is a blend of Armenian folk melodies and classical form that gives the trio a unique character that never fails to fascinate.

0: We've been listening to Arno Babajanian's Piano Trio in F Sharp Minor, played by the trio ETR.
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0: This Concert Ensemble 2025 Schwetzingen SWR Festival Trio ETR was recorded live at Mozart Hall Schwetzingen on the 20th of May 2025. The program producer and Cantonese presenter was Toby Wong. I'm Stacey Rodder. Thank you for joining us and goodbye.

0: To complete the hour, we are going to be listening to excerpts from Bizet's Common Suites, played by the Symphonia of London, conducted by John Wilson.
1: 你收听香港电台第四台。在下个节目之前，我们一起欣赏比赛卡门组曲的选段，由威尔逊指挥伦敦市交响乐团演出。

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1: We've been listening to excerpts from Bizet's Carmen Suites, played by the Symphonia of London, conducted by John Wilson. 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
2: In National First Class conductor Pan Kapang's inaugural appearance with the Hong Kong Chinese Orchestra, he brings us an exciting program of Chinese music from Jiangnan and Lingnan. Liu Wenjin's Jasmine incorporates Puccini's interpretation of this popular Jiangsu, Zhejiang, northeastern China, as well as northern China tune with the more rustic Chinese original. Kwan Nai Cheng's Symphony No. 4 pays tribute to Austrian composer Franz Josef Haydn in combination with a distinctive Cantonese musical style. And Liu Chengyuan's Chinese Symphony No. 5 Flight probes into the narrative aspect of Chinese music by tracing the emotional journeys of generations of noble-minded patriots, imparting a new significance to Chinese symphony. Join us for the Hong Kong Chinese Orchestra, Chinese music from Jiangnan and Lingnan, on Concert and for Repeat this coming Friday, May 22nd at 3 p.m.

0: RTHK, the news at 10 with Sachin Karpi. Chief Executive John Lee says he will lead a delegation to Kazakhstan and Uzbekistan next month on his first official trip to Central Asia. He said there are plenty of opportunities for collaboration with Hong Kong as the region is working to diversify its economy. Lee added that collaboration with the two countries will benefit the SAR's economy, trade and service sectors.
1: Kazakhstan and Uzbekistan are the two major countries in Central Asia. They are the main gateways for foreign capital entering the region. Hong Kong is the gateway for foreign capital into East and Southeast Asia. By strengthening cooperation between these two hubs, we can establish a hub-to-hub cooperation model and create a new pathway connecting Central Asia with East and Southeast Asia.
0: The principal economist at the Trade Development Council, Alice Tsang, says top economies from Central Asia are turning to the SAR for finance and professional services. She said financial firms from Hong Kong can operate inside Kazakhstan's Astana International Financial Center, or AIFC, a financial hub with its own independent legal system.
2: Hong Kong and AIFC do share the common law together, so that's easy for Hong Kong financial sector on professional services to tap into the Kazakhstan market. The AIFC also have an encouraging the fintech development in there. So I think Hong Kong fintech company actually can establish common development in Kazakhstan in AIFC, and this also help the digitalization of the government policy from the Kazakhstan.
0: The MTR Corporation says its Tungchung West Station project is on target for completion in 2029. It says tunnel boring works will be done in the coming quarter and the station's main structure will be completed in the first half of next year. Lee Ka Leung, the head of MTR's project delivery for Lantau, said since the underground station is very close to residential areas, the rail operator has adopted an unconventional top-down construction method to minimize noise disturbance and save time.
3: On the time needed, compared to the bottom-up construction method, the advantage is that after we complete the concourse on the middle floor, we can work on the inner structure of the upper concourse and the excavation work for the lower floors at the same time.
0: Police say a worker has died after falling from a residential building in Kowloon City while installing an air conditioner. Officers were notified of the incident at a housing estate on Na Chin Long Road around noon. The worker was rushed to Kwong Wah Hospital, where he was later pronounced dead. The Labour Department has launched an investigation. Australian Prime Minister Anthony Albanese says his government has secured crucial shipments of jet fuel from China amid disruptions caused by the Iran war. It followed talks between Albanese and Premier Lee Chiang. The Australian leader thanked Beijing for the help.
4: I can announce that as a direct result of the discussions that I've had with Chinese Premier Li, we've secured three cargoes of jet fuel carrying more than 600,000 barrels of jet fuel for Australia. The cargoes from China are a first step, and I thank Premier Li for the constructive engagement that we've had. This is providing great assistance and will provide more jet fuel here in Australia.
0: The head of the World Health Organization has expressed concern at the speed and scale of the Ebola epidemic in the Democratic Republic of the Congo and Uganda. Tedros Adhanom Ghebreyesus said there are at least 500 suspected cases and 130 suspected deaths since the outbreak began.
5: These numbers will change as field operations are scaling up, including strengthening surveillance, contact tracing, and laboratory testing. Second, cases have been reported in urban areas, including Kampala and the city of Goma in the DRC. Third, deaths have been reported among health workers, indicating healthcare-associated transmission. Fourth, there is significant population movement in the area.
0: And the weather forecast for tonight and tomorrow. Mainly cloudy with a few showers, more rain with a few thunderstorms tomorrow. Temperatures will range between 25 and 28 degrees. Right now at the observatory, it is 26 degrees and the relative humidity is 90%. And that's the news from RTHK.
6: 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You first specify the amount to be protected with your bank. 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The government requires employers to pay foreign domestic helpers a minimum wage of $5,100 per month for contracts signed on or after September 30th, 2025. Employers must not pay a lower wage, nor ask helpers to agree to a lower wage. Making false representations about a helper's wage or underpaying a helper is a serious offense that can lead to prosecution and imprisonment.

0: RTHK, the news at 11 with Todd Harding. Tonight's headlines. Chief Executive John Lee is to visit Kazakhstan and Uzbekistan next month. Hong Kong ramps up measures to guard against imported cases of Ebola, and a worker dies after falling from a residential building while installing an air conditioner. Chief Executive John Lee says he'll lead a delegation to Kazakhstan and Uzbekistan next month on his first official trip to Central Asia. He said there are plenty of opportunities for collaboration with Hong Kong as the region is working to diversify its economy. Lee added that collaboration with the two countries will benefit the SAR's economy, trade and service sectors.
1: Kazakhstan and Uzbekistan are the two major countries in Central Asia. They are the main gateways for foreign capital entering the region. Hong Kong is the gateway for foreign capital into East and Southeast Asia. By strengthening cooperation between these two hubs, we can establish a hub-to-hub cooperation model and create a new pathway connecting Central Asia with East and Southeast Asia.
0: The principal economist at the Trade Development Council, Alice Tsang, says top economies from Central Asia are turning to the SAR for finance and professional services. She said financial firms from Hong Kong can operate inside Kazakhstan Astana International Financial Center, or AIFC, a financial hub with its own independent legal system.
2: Hong Kong and AIFC do share the common law together, so that's easy for Hong Kong financial sector on professional services to tap into the Kazakhstan market. The AIFC also have an encouraging the fintech development in there. So I think Hong Kong fintech company actually can establish common development in Kazakhstan, in AIFC, and this also help the digitalization of the government policy from the Kazakhstan.
0: As part of prevention measures in response to the Ebola outbreak in Africa, the Center for Health Protection says the Penny's Bay isolation facility may be put to use. Hayley Yip reports.
3: The Center for Health Protection has already announced a series of measures to guard against imported cases, such as health screenings for arrivals. On quarantine facilities, the CHP says it's inspected the Penny's Bay Community Isolation Facility, which has been placed on standby mode, to ensure that it is ready for use should the need arise. In the case of a confirmed infection, health officials will follow established protocols to trace contacts and arrange for their quarantine. Officials maintained that the immediate health impact of the outbreak on Hong Kong is low. Still, members of the public are advised to try to avoid visiting affected regions.
0: Police say a worker has died after falling from a residential building in Kowloon City while installing an air conditioner. Officers were notified of the incident at a housing estate on Na Tsin Long Road around noon. The worker was rushed to Kwong Wah Hospital, where he was later pronounced dead. The Labour Department has launched an investigation. The MTR Corporation says its Tung Chung West Station project is on target for completion in 2029. It says tunnel boring works will be done in the coming quarter and the station's main structure will be completed in the first half of next year. Lee Kar-leung, the head of MTR's project delivery for Lantau, said since the underground station is very close to residential areas, the rail operator has adopted an unconventional top-down construction method to minimize noise disturbance and save time.
4: On the time needed compared to the bottom-up construction method, the advantage is that after we complete the concourse on the middle floor, we can work on the inner structure of the upper concourse and the excavation work for the lower floors at the same time.
0: Russian President Vladimir Putin is expected to arrive in Beijing shortly to begin a two-day state visit. He's scheduled to meet with President Xi Jinping tomorrow. Putin's visit comes less than a week after U.S. President Donald Trump traveled to the capital for a summit with President Xi. In a video message delivered ahead of his visit, Putin said he deeply appreciates Xi's commitment to long-term cooperation with Russia, adding that both sides seek peace and universal prosperity. And the weather forecast, mainly cloudy with a few showers, more showers with a few thunderstorms tomorrow. Temperatures in the region of 25 to 28 degrees with moderate southerly winds. The weather will be unsettled on Thursday, though showers will ease off gradually. Currently at the observatory, 26 degrees, humidity at 91%. 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The time is 5 minutes past 11.
5: The government will launch new water seepage investigation procedures. In the first stage, infrared thermography will be added. If water seepage is detected, a notification letter will be issued to the owner of the upper unit. Owners should inspect and repair their units within the specified period. Otherwise, the government will investigate further and recover examination costs from non-compliant owners. If your unit causes water seepage, please contact your neighbor promptly to resolve it.
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In this week's program, we'll get to enjoy award-winning pianist Chen Moye's recital, Resonance in Silence. Chen, who has won prizes at the 11th Sydney International Piano Competition, the 58th Cincinnati World Piano Competition, the 16th International Piano Competition Spanish Composers, amongst others, brings us a program of piano miniatures by Grieg and Rachmaninoff, capped off with Rachmaninoff's Piano Sonata No. 2. Join us for a musical connection, Shanghai and Hong Kong in unison, Resonance in Silence, Chen Moye Piano Recital, on Concert on 4 Repeat this coming Thursday, May 21st at 3 p.m.

This is Reflections. I'm Jocelyn Sanchez. With loving confidence, we go and tell our Lord everything that is in our minds and hearts, our joys, fears and worries, failings and defeats, successes and plans for the future. We tell Him about people who are dear to us, what we want for them. We tell Him about those who annoy us, and He can be patient with our griping and complaints. We tell Him of those defects He can help to fix, and of our ambitions to be good, yet many times feel the difficulty. At times, maybe there is no need for words, and just to be silently wanting His company. There is nothing the Creator doesn't know, but He wants to hear from us. With great faith and trust, we speak to our Lord, knowing He is there. There is a funny and heartwarming story of a mother and son driving home during a thunderstorm. The mom was constantly looking at her son, worried, he is scared, of the loud thunderclaps and the jolts of lightning. She noticed her son grinning each time and asked, "Aren't you scared? Why are you grinning?" He said he had to say, "Cheese," as God is taking lots of pictures that night. To him, the lightning was the flash of God's camera from heaven. No religious feelings are needed for people to pray. One just has to be as natural and quick about turning to the Lord as you would do to your best friend sitting beside you. We go to our Lord in conversation with whatever we have in the day-to-day ordinary circumstances. And God meets us eagerly, interested in everything we bring.

0: RTHK, the news at 12 with Todd Harding. Officials say nearly 11,000 units have been registered to become basic housing units since new regulations took effect in March. Under the new rules, subdivided homes can only be let out after they meet minimum safety and size standards and are certified as basic housing units. After registration, landlords have a 3-year grace period to make any necessary upgrades. Officials believe that that would cost up to $50,000 for 70% of the units and more for the remaining 30% that are of poorer quality. Here's Undersecretary for Housing Victor Tai.
1: For subdivided units of poorer quality, owners may need to consider the costs and decide whether they want to continue operating. We leave this decision to the owners. As previously mentioned, whether dealing with water leaks or other issues requiring renovation, these substandard situations need improvement, which is exactly

0: exactly what we are seeking.
1: The MTR Corporation says its Tung Chung West Station project is on target for completion in 2029. It says tunnel boring works will be done in the coming quarter and the station's main structure will be completed in the first half of next year. Lee Ka-leung, head of the MTR's project delivery for Lantau, said since the underground station is very close to residential areas, the rail operator has adopted an unconventional top-down construction method to minimize noise disturbance and save time.
2: On the time needed, compared to the bottom-up construction method, the advantage is that after we complete the concourse on the middle floor, we can work on the inner structure of the upper concourse and the excavation work for the lower floors at the same time.
1: Police say a worker has died after falling from a residential building in Kowloon City while installing an air conditioner. Officers were notified of the incident at a housing estate on Na Chin Long Road at around noon. The worker was rushed to Kwong Wah Hospital, where he was later pronounced dead. The Labour Department has launched an investigation. Russian President Vladimir Putin has arrived in Beijing for a two-day state visit. He's scheduled to meet with President Xi Jinping later today. Putin's visit comes less than a week after U.S. President Donald Trump traveled to the capital for a summit with President Xi. In a video message delivered ahead of his visit, Putin said he deeply appreciates Xi's commitment to long-term cooperation with Russia, adding that both sides seek peace and universal prosperity. As part of prevention measures in response to the Ebola outbreak in Africa, the Center for Health Protection says the Penny's Bay isolation facility may be put to use. Hayley Yip reports.
3: The Center for Health Protection has already announced a series of measures to guard against imported cases, such as health screenings for arrivals. On quarantine facilities, the CHP says it's inspected the Penny's Bay Community Isolation Facility, which has been placed on standby mode, to ensure that it is ready for use should the need arise. In the case of a confirmed infection, health officials will follow established protocols to trace contacts and arrange for their quarantine. Officials maintained that the immediate health impact of the outbreak on Hong Kong is low. Still, members of the public are advised to try to avoid visiting affected regions.
1: The head of the World Health Organization has expressed concern at the speed and scale of the Ebola outbreak in the Democratic Republic of the Congo and Uganda. Tedros Adhanom Ghebreyesus said there have been at least 500 suspected cases and 130 suspected deaths since the outbreak began.
4: These numbers will change as field operations are scaling up, including strengthening surveillance, contact tracing, and laboratory testing. Second, cases have been reported in urban areas, including Kampala and the city of Goma in the DRC. Third, deaths have been reported among health workers, indicating healthcare-associated transmission. Fourth, there is significant population movement in the area.
1: And the weather forecast, mainly cloudy with a few showers. More showers with a few thunderstorms later on. Temperatures in the region of 25 to 28 degrees with moderate southerly winds. The weather will still be unsettled on Thursday, though showers will ease off gradually and the weather will improve on Friday. Currently at the observatory, 26 degrees, humidity 91%. News and weather, RTHK.

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1: Thanks for joining us for Night Music. I'm Cleo Leung. The program this evening will begin with four diverse works. First, we will hear pianist Jorge Olette performing Franz Liszt's Liebestraum, number 3 in A flat major. Next, we have the first movement of André Caplet's Quintet for Flute, Oboe, Clarinet, Bassoon, and Piano, performed by Les Vents Français. Next, the Simón Bolívar Youth Orchestra of Venezuela, conducted by Gustavo Dudamel, will play the third movement, Valse, from Peter Tchaikovsky's Symphony No. 5 in E minor, Opus 64. Finally, we will hear Adrian Popp's arrangement of William Gomez's Ave Maria, performed by mezzo-soprano Elina Grancha with the Deutsche Radio Philharmonie Saarbrücken Kaiserslautern, led by Karel Marc Chichon. Please enjoy.

We have just heard in order Marc Bartholomew's Chat or Cats for Flute Quartet, performed by the Joyeux de Flute Ensemble, followed by the second movement, Adagio, from Wolfgang Amadeus Mozart's Clarinet Concerto in A Major, Kirkel 622, performed by clarinetist Jack Brimer with the Academy of St. Martin in the Fields, led by Sir Neville Mariner. And finally, concluding with Franz Schubert's Rondo in A Major, D951, performed by pianist Nelson Freire and Marta Argerich.

0: RTHK, the news at 1 with Todd Harding. Officials say nearly 11,000 units have been registered to become basic housing units since new regulations took effect in March. Under the new rules, subdivided homes can only be let out after they meet minimum safety and size standards and are certified as basic housing units. After registration, landlords have a 3-year grace period to make any necessary upgrades. Officials believe that would cost up to $50,000 for 70% of the units and more for the remaining 30% that are of poorer quality. Here's Undersecretary for Housing Victor Tai.
1: For subdivided units of poorer quality, owners may need to consider the costs and decide whether they want to continue operating. We leave this decision to the owners. As previously mentioned, whether dealing with water leaks or other issues requiring renovation, these substandard situations need improvement, which is exactly what we are seeking.
0: The MTR Corporation says its Tung Chung West Station project is on target for completion in 2029. It says tunnel boring works will be done in the coming quarter and the station's main structure will be completed in the first half of next year. Lee Ka-leung, head of the MTR's project delivery for Lantau, said since the underground station is very close to residential areas, the rail operator has adopted an unconventional top-down construction method to minimize noise disturbance and save time.
2: On the time needed compared to the bottom-up construction method,

0: Advantage is that after we complete the concourse on the middle floor, we can work on the inner structure of the upper concourse and the excavation work for the lower floors at the same time.
1: Police say a worker has died after falling from a residential building in Kowloon City while installing an air conditioner. Officers were notified of the incident at a housing estate in Na Chin Long Road at around noon. The worker was rushed to Kwong Wah Hospital, where he was later pronounced dead. The Labour Department has launched an investigation. Russian President Vladimir Putin has arrived in Beijing for a two-day state visit. He's scheduled to meet with President Xi Jinping later today. Putin's visit comes less than a week after U.S. President Donald Trump traveled to the capital for a summit with President Xi. In a video message delivered ahead of his visit, Putin said he deeply appreciates Xi's commitment to long-term cooperation with Russia, adding that both sides seek peace and universal prosperity. As part of prevention measures in response to the Ebola outbreak in Africa, the Center for Health Protection says the Penny's Bay isolation facility may be put to use. Hayley Yip reports.
2: The Center for Health Protection has already announced a series of measures to guard against imported cases, such as health screenings for arrivals. On quarantine facilities, the CHP says it's inspected the Penny's Bay Community Isolation Facility, which has been placed on standby mode, to ensure that it is ready for use should the need arise. In the case of a confirmed infection, health officials will follow established protocols to trace contacts and arrange for their quarantine. Officials maintained that the immediate health impact of the outbreak on Hong Kong is low. Still, members of the public are advised to try to avoid visiting affected regions.
1: The head of the World Health Organization has expressed concern at the speed and scale of the Ebola outbreak in the Democratic Republic of the Congo and Uganda. Tedros Adhanom Ghebreyesus said there have been at least 500 suspected cases and 130 suspected deaths since the outbreak began.
3: These numbers will change as field operations are scaling up, including strengthening surveillance, contact tracing, and laboratory testing. Second, cases have been reported in urban areas, including Kampala and the city of Goma in the DRC. Third, deaths have been reported among health workers, indicating healthcare-associated transmission. Fourth, there is significant population movement in the area.
1: To the weather forecast, mainly cloudy with occasional showers and a few thunderstorms. Temperatures in the region of 25 to 28 degrees with moderate southerly winds. The weather will still be unsettled tomorrow, but those showers will ease off gradually and the weather will improve on Friday and over the weekend. It'll be hot during the daytime. Currently at the observatory, 26 degrees Celsius, relative humidity at 90%. News and weather, RTHK.

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1: Welcome to Night Music. I'm Cleo Leung. For our listening pleasure, we have three diverse works to begin our audio journey. First, we will hear Europa Galante under the direction of Fabio Biondi performing Antonio Vivaldi's Concerto in D Minor, Opus 3, Number 11, followed by Felix Model's orchestration of Richard Wagner's Trauma or Dreams from Wesendonck Lieder, performed by mezzo-soprano Christa Ludwig with the Philharmonia Orchestra led by Otto Klemperer, followed finally by the ancient Chinese melody Three Variations of the Plum Blossom, performed by Shi Shucheng on the piano.

We have just heard in order Henry Purcell's Music for a While, performed by soprano Sumi Jo, with the Concertgebouw Chamber Orchestra led by Hank Rubing, followed by violinist Joshua Bell and pianist Paul Coker performing Fritz Kreisler's Berceuse Romantique, Opus 9, and concluding with the first movement of Johannes Brahms' Symphony No. 2 in D Major, Opus 73, performed by the Gewandhaus Orchestra, conducted by Ricardo Chailly.

0: RTHK, the news at 2 with Todd Harding. Officials say nearly 11,000 units have been registered to become basic housing units since new regulations took effect in March. Under the new rules, subdivided homes can only be let out after they meet minimum safety and size standards and are certified as basic housing units. After registration, landlords have a 3-year grace period to make any necessary upgrades. Officials believe that would cost up to $50,000 for 70% of the units and more for the remaining 30% that are of poorer quality. Here's Undersecretary for Housing Victor Tai.
1: For subdivided units of poorer quality, owners may need to consider the costs and decide whether they want to continue operating. We leave this decision to the owners. As previously mentioned, whether dealing with water leaks or other issues requiring renovation, these substandard situations need improvement, which is exactly what we are seeking.
0: The MTR Corporation says its Tung Chung West Station project is on target for completion in 2029. It says tunnel boring works will be done in the coming quarter and the station's main structure will be completed in the first half of next year. Lee Ka-leung, head of the MTR's project delivery for Lantau, said since the underground station is very close to residential areas, the rail operator has adopted an unconventional top-down construction method to minimize noise disturbance and save time.
2: On the time needed, compared to the bottom-up construction method, the advantage is that after we complete the concourse on the middle floor, we can work on the inner structure of the upper concourse and the excavation work for the lower floors at the same time.
0: Police say a worker has died after falling from a residential building in Kowloon City while installing an air conditioner. Officers were notified of the incident at a housing estate in Na Chin Long Road at around noon. The worker was rushed to Kwong Wah Hospital, where he was later pronounced dead. The Labour Department has launched an investigation. Russian President Vladimir Putin has arrived in Beijing for a 2-day state visit. He's scheduled to meet with President Xi Jinping later today. Putin's visit comes less than a week after U.S. President Donald Trump traveled to the capital for a summit with President Xi. In a video message delivered ahead of his visit, Putin said he deeply appreciates Xi's commitment to long-term cooperation with Russia, adding that both sides seek peace and universal prosperity. As part of prevention measures in response to the Ebola outbreak in Africa, the Center for Health Protection says the Penny's Bay isolation facility may be put to use. Hayley Yip reports.
3: The Center for Health Protection has already announced a series of measures to guard against imported cases, such as health screenings for arrivals. On quarantine facilities, the CHP says it's inspected the Penny's Bay community isolation facility, which has been placed on standby mode, to ensure that it is ready for use should the need arise. In the case of a confirmed infection, health officials will follow established protocols to trace contacts and arrange for their quarantine. Officials maintained that the immediate health impact of the outbreak on Hong Kong is low. Still, members of the public are advised to try to avoid visiting affected regions.
0: The head of the World Health Organization has expressed concern at the speed and scale of the Ebola outbreak in the Democratic Republic of the Congo and Uganda. Tedros Adhanom Ghebreyesus said there have been at least 500 suspected cases and 130 suspected deaths since the outbreak began.
4: These numbers will change as field operations are scaling up, including strengthening surveillance, contact tracing, and laboratory testing. Second, cases have been reported in urban areas, including Kampala and the city of Goma in the DRC. Third, deaths have been reported among health workers, indicating healthcare-associated transmission. Fourth, there is significant population movement in the area.
0: And the weather forecast, mainly cloudy with occasional showers and a few thunderstorms. Temperatures in the region of 25 to 28 degrees with moderate southerly winds. The weather will still be unsettled tomorrow, but those showers will ease off gradually and the weather will improve on Friday and over the weekend. It'll be hot during the daytime. Currently at the observatory, the temperature is 26 degrees Celsius, relative humidity now 91%. That's the news and weather from RTHK.

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1: Welcome to Night Music. I'm Isaac Drosha. To begin our program, we'll have the Fantasy Impromptu, Opus 66 by Frédéric Chopin, performed by Daniil Trifonov on the piano, and Johann Sebastian Bach's Violin Concerto in G Minor, BWV 1056R, with Isabel Faust on the violin, and the Academie für Alte Musik Berlin, led by Bernard Fork, and Ludwig Thiele, the Sextet in B-flat Major, Opus 6, the first movement, performed by Eric Lesage on the piano, and Le Vent Français,

We just heard Ludwig van Beethoven's Symphony No. 7 in A Major, Opus 92, Second Movement, in an arrangement by Franz Liszt, performed by Yuri Martynov on the piano, and Stephen Gross's arrangement of The Chinese Garden, with Xuefei Yang on the guitar, and Xavier Monsalvage's Lullaby for Little Black Boy and Negro Song from Cinco Canciones Negras, performed by Clara Moriz, mezzo-soprano, and the BBC Philharmonic, led by Wanyo Mena,

0: RTHK, the news at 3 with Todd Harding. Officials say nearly 11,000 units have been registered to become basic housing units since new regulations took effect in March. Under the new rules, subdivided homes can only be let out after they meet minimum safety and size standards and are certified as basic housing units. After registration, landlords have a 3-year grace period to make any necessary upgrades. Officials believe that would cost up to $50,000 for 70% of the units and more for the remaining 30% that are of poorer quality. Here's Undersecretary for Housing Victor Tai.
1: For subdivided units of poorer quality, owners may need to consider the costs and decide whether they want to continue operating. We leave this decision to the owners. As previously mentioned, whether dealing with water leaks or other issues requiring renovation, these substandard situations need improvement, which is exactly what we are seeking.
0: The MTR Corporation says its Tung Chung West Station project is on target for completion in 2029. It says tunnel boring works will be done in the coming quarter and the station's main structure will be completed in the first half of next year. Lee Ka-leung, head of the MTR's project delivery for Lantau, said since the underground station is very close to residential areas, the rail operator has adopted an unconventional top-down construction method to minimize noise disturbance and save time.
2: On the time needed, compared to the bottom-up construction method, the advantage is that after we complete the concourse on the middle floor, we can work on the inner structure of the upper concourse and the excavation work for the lower floors at the same time.
0: Police say a worker has died after falling from a residential building in Kowloon City while installing an air conditioner. Officers were notified of the incident at a housing estate on Na Chin Long Road at around noon. The worker was rushed to Kwong Wah Hospital, where he was later pronounced dead. The Labour Department has launched an investigation. Russian President Vladimir Putin has arrived in Beijing for a 2-day state visit. He's scheduled to meet with President Xi Jinping later today. Putin's visit comes less than a week after U.S. President Donald Trump traveled to the capital for a summit with President Xi. In a video message delivered ahead of his visit, Putin said he deeply appreciates Xi's commitment to long-term cooperation with Russia, adding that both sides seek peace and universal prosperity. As part of prevention measures in response to the Ebola outbreak in Africa, the Center for Health Protection says the pennies

0: A isolation facility may be put to use. Haley Yip reports.
1: The Center for Health Protection has already announced a series of measures to guard against imported cases, such as health screenings for arrivals. On quarantine facilities, the CHP says it's inspected the Penny's Bay Community Isolation Facility, which has been placed on standby mode, to ensure that it is ready for use should the need arise. In the case of a confirmed infection, health officials will follow established protocols to trace contacts and arrange for their quarantine. Officials maintained that the immediate health impact of the outbreak on Hong Kong is low. Still, members of the public are advised to try to avoid visiting affected regions.
0: The head of the World Health Organization has expressed concern at the speed and scale of the Ebola outbreak in the Democratic Republic of the Congo and Uganda. Tedros Adhanom Ghebreyesus said there have been at least 500 suspected cases and 130 suspected deaths since the outbreak began.
2: These numbers will change as field operations are scaling up, including strengthening surveillance, contact tracing, and laboratory testing. Second, cases have been reported in urban areas, including Kampala and the city of Goma in the DRC. Third, deaths have been reported among health workers, indicating healthcare-associated transmission. Fourth, there is significant population movement in the area.
0: And the weather forecast, mainly cloudy with occasional showers and a few thunderstorms. Temperatures in the region of 25 to 28 degrees with moderate southerly winds. The weather will still be unsettled tomorrow, but those showers will ease off gradually and the weather will improve on Friday and over the weekend. It'll be hot during the daytime. Currently at the observatory, 26 degrees Celsius, relative humidity at 90%. News and weather, RTHK.

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1: Welcome to Night Music. I'm Isaac Drosha. We'll begin our program with a Hugo Wolf art song, Benedeit die Selge Mutter, Blessed the Happy Mother, with Dietrich Fischer-Dieskau baritone and Gerald Moore on the piano, and the Klavierstücke in E-flat, D946 No. 2 by Franz Schubert, with Juliana Avdeva on the piano, and Nicola Porpora's Le Lampe d'Onde, When Phoebus Returns to Its Banks, from Iphigenia e Aulide, with Philip Yorosky, countertenor, and Venice Baroque Orchestra, led by Andrea Marcon.

We just heard the piano quintet in E-flat major, opus 44, the second movement by Robert Schumann, with Leif Ove Andsnes on the piano and the Artemis Quartet, and Avanes, opus 83, by Camille Saint-Saëns, with Kung Hwa Chung on the violin and the Royal Philharmonic Orchestra led by Charles Dutoit, and Serenata Andaluza by Manuel de Falla, performed by Javier

0: RTHK, the news at 4 with Todd Harding. Officials say nearly 11,000 units have been registered to become basic housing units since new regulations took effect in March. Under the new rules, subdivided homes can only be let out after they meet minimum safety and size standards and are certified as basic housing units. After registration, landlords have a 3-year grace period to make any necessary upgrades. Officials believe that would cost up to $50,000 for 70% of the units and more for the remaining 30% that are of poorer quality. Here's Undersecretary for Housing Victor Tai.
1: For subdivided units of poorer quality, owners may need to consider the costs and decide whether they want to continue operating. We leave this decision to the owners. As previously mentioned, whether dealing with water leaks or other issues requiring renovation, these substandard situations need improvement, which is exactly what we are seeking.
0: The MTR Corporation says its Chongqing West Station project is on target for completion in 2029. It says tunnel boring works will be done in the coming quarter and the station's main structure will be completed in the first half of next year. Li Ka-leung, head of the MTR's project delivery for Lantau, said since the underground station is very close to residential areas, the rail operator has adopted an unconventional top-down construction method to minimize noise disturbance and save time.
2: On the time needed, compared to the bottom-up construction method, the advantage is that after we complete the concourse on the middle floor, we can work on the inner structure of the upper concourse and the excavation work for the lower floors at the same time.
0: Police say a worker has died after falling from a residential building in Kowloon City while installing an air conditioner. Officers were notified of the incident at a housing estate on Na Tin Long Road at around noon. The worker was rushed to Kwong Wah Hospital where he was later pronounced dead. The Labour Department has launched an investigation. Russian President Vladimir Putin has arrived in Beijing for a 2-day state visit. He's scheduled to meet with President Xi Jinping later today. Putin's visit comes less than a week after U.S. President Donald Trump traveled to the capital for a summit with President Xi. In a video message delivered ahead of his visit, Putin said he deeply appreciates Xi's commitment to long-term cooperation with Russia, adding that both sides seek peace and universal prosperity. As part of prevention measures in response to the Ebola outbreak in Africa, the Center for Health Protection says the Penny's Bay isolation facility may be put to use. Haley Yip reports.
3: The Center for Health Protection has already announced a series of measures to guard against imported cases, such as health screenings for arrivals. On quarantine facilities, the CHP says it's inspected the Penny's Bay community isolation facility, which has been placed on standby mode, to ensure that it is ready for use should the need arise. In the case of a confirmed infection, health officials will follow established protocols to trace contacts and arrange for their quarantine. Officials maintained that the immediate health impact of the outbreak on Hong Kong is low. Still, members of the public are advised to try to avoid visiting affected regions.
0: The head of the World Health Organization has expressed concern at the speed and scale of the Ebola outbreak in the Democratic Republic of the Congo and Uganda. Tedros Adhanom Ghebreyesus said there have been at least 500 suspected cases and 130 suspected deaths since the outbreak began.
4: These numbers will change as field operations are scaling up, including strengthening surveillance, contact tracing, and laboratory testing. Second, cases have been reported in urban areas, including Kampala and the city of Goma in the DRC. Third, deaths have been reported among health workers, indicating healthcare-associated transmission. Fourth, there is significant population movement in the area.
0: To the weather forecast, mainly cloudy with occasional showers and a few squally thunderstorms. Showers will be heavier in some areas this morning. Temperatures in the region of 25 to 28 degrees with moderate southerly winds. The weather will still be unsettled tomorrow, but those showers will ease off gradually and the weather will improve on Friday and over the weekend. Currently at the observatory, the temperature is 26 degrees Celsius. Relative humidity now stands at 89%. That's the news and weather from RTHK.

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1: Welcome to Night Music here on Radio 4. I'm Leanne Nichols. To begin this hour, we'll be listening to Homesickness and the Bells of Geneva from the Years of Pilgrimage, the First Year Switzerland, by Franz Liszt, and performed by Lois Lotti at the piano. Following that, we'll hear the second movement from Joseph Haydn's Symphony No. 101 in D major, known as The Clock, and performed by the Chamber Orchestra of Europe, conducted by Claudio Abbado. And to conclude, The Sacred and Profane Dances for Harp by Claude Debussy, with harp soloist Xavier de Maistre and members of the Vienna Philharmonic.

On Night Music, you've been listening to Beethoven's Andante Favori in F major and played on the forte piano by Ronald Brautigam. Then you heard Tiesenthal's Fantasia for flute and piano with Chi-Wei Hu on the flute and Takuya Ichikado on the piano. And finally, the sounds of the legendary soprano Victoria de Los Angeles in Sebastian Iradier's La Paloma, the Dove, with the Sinfonia of London, conducted by Raphael Kruger de Burgos.

0: RTHK, the news at 5 with Todd Harding. Russian President Vladimir Putin has arrived in Beijing for a two-day state visit. He's scheduled to meet with President Xi Jinping later today. Putin's visit comes less than a week after US President Donald Trump traveled to the capital for a summit with President Xi. In a video message delivered ahead of his visit, Putin said he deeply appreciates Xi's commitment to long-term cooperation with Russia, adding that both sides seek peace and universal prosperity. Here in Hong Kong, officials say nearly 11,000 units have been registered as basic housing units since new regulations took effect in March. Under the new rules, subdivided homes can only be let out after they meet minimum safety and size standards and are certified as basic housing units. Once registered, landlords have a three-year grace period to make any necessary upgrades. Officials believe this could cost up to $50,000 for 70% of units and more for those of poorer quality. Here's Undersecretary for Housing Victor Tai.
1: For subdivided units of poorer quality, owners may need to consider the costs and decide whether they want to continue operating. We leave this decision to the owners. As previously mentioned, whether dealing with water leaks or other issues requiring renovation, these substandard situations need improvement, which is exactly what we are seeking.
0: The MTR says its Tung Chung West Station project is on target for completion in 2029. It says tunnel boring works will be completed in the coming quarter and the station's main structure in the first half of next year. Lee Ka-leung is the head of the MTR's project delivery for Lantau. He says since the station is close to residential areas, the MTR has adopted top-down construction to minimize noise disturbance and save time.
2: On the time needed compared to the bottom-up construction method, the advantage is that after we complete the concourse on the middle floor, we can work on the inner structure of the upper concourse and the excavation work for the lower floors at the same time.
0: Police say a worker has died after falling from a residential building in Kowloon City while installing an air conditioner. Officers were notified of the incident at a housing estate on Nga Tsing Long Road at around noon. The worker was rushed to Kwong Wah Hospital where he was later pronounced dead. The Labour Department has launched an investigation. The Centre for Health Protection says the Penny's Bay isolation facility is being put on standby due to the Ebola outbreak in Africa. However, officials say the immediate health impact of the outbreak on Hong Kong is low. Hayley Yip reports.
3: The Centre for Health Protection has already announced a series of measures to guard against imported cases, such as health screenings for arrivals. On quarantine facilities, the CHP says it's inspected the Penny's Bay community isolation facility, which has been placed on standby mode to ensure that it is ready for use should the need arise. In the case of a confirmed infection, health officials will follow established protocols to trace contacts and arrange for their quarantine.
0: The head of the World Health Organization has expressed concern at the speed and scale of the Ebola outbreak in the Democratic Republic of the Congo and Uganda. Tedros Adhanom Ghebreyesus said there had been at least 500 suspected cases and 130 suspected deaths since the outbreak began.
4: These numbers will change as field operations are scaling up, including strengthening surveillance, contact tracing, and laboratory testing. Second, cases have been reported in urban areas, including Kampala and the city of Goma in the DRC. Third, deaths have been reported among health workers, indicating healthcare-associated transmission. Fourth, there is significant population movement in the area.
0: To football news, Arsenal have ended their 22-year wait to be crowned Premier League champions.

After Manchester City were held 1-1 by Bournemouth. City had to win to take the title fight to the final day, but the Cherries extended their unbeaten streak to 17 league games, a run which has secured European football for the first time in the club's history. Meanwhile, Southampton have been expelled from the Championship playoff final after admitting to spying on a training session of semi-final opponents Middlesbrough. Middlesbrough have been reinstated and are set to face Hull at Wembley on Saturday. And the weather forecast, mainly cloudy with occasional showers and a few squally thunderstorms. Those showers will be heavier in some areas this morning. A top temperature of 28 degrees today. Currently at the observatory, 27 degrees, humidity at 87%. News and weather, RTHK.

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1: You're listening to Night Music here on Radio 4. I'm Leanne Nichols. To begin this hour, we'll be listening to three quartets by Johannes Brahms from his Opus 65. Number one, Homeland. Number two, Evening. And number three, Questions. The singers in the recording include the soprano Edith Matis, the contralto Brigitte Fassbinder, the tenor Peter Schreier, and the baritone Dietrich Fischer-Dieskau, with Carl Engel at the piano. Following that, we'll hear Vivaldi's Violin Concerto in A Minor, Opus 3, No. 6, performed by Richard Tognetti, the violinist, leading the Australian Chamber Orchestra. And Butterfly's Day Out by Mark O'Connor, a work written for a trio of cello, mandolin and bass. And the performers include Yo-Yo Ma, Mark O'Connor and Egg Meyer.

You've just been listening to Ian Partridge and the Music Group of London in that recording of On Wenlock Edge by Ralph Vaughan Williams. And prior to that, we heard The Moon of the Mid-Autumn, some traditional Dung music performed by the Dung player Louis Ten.

0: RTHK, the news at 6 with Todd Harding. Russian President Vladimir Putin is scheduled to meet President Xi Jinping later today. The Russian leader arrived in the capital last night for a two-day state visit. In a video message ahead of his arrival, he said he deeply appreciates President Xi's commitment to long-term cooperation with Russia. Guo Jiakun is a foreign ministry spokesman. He was asked about the visit at a regular press conference in the capital yesterday.
1: China welcomes President Putin's state visit to China. China and Russia are comprehensive strategic partners of coordination for a new era. During President Putin's visit, the two presidents will exchange views on bilateral relations, cooperation in various fields, and international and regional issues of mutual interest.
0: Officials say nearly 11,000 units have been registered as basic housing units since new regulations took effect in March. Under the new rules, subdivided homes can only be let out after they meet minimum safety and size standards and are certified as basic housing units. Once registered, landlords have a three-year grace period to make any necessary upgrades. Officials believe this could cost up to $50,000 for 70% of units and more for those of poorer quality. Here's Undersecretary for Housing Victor Tai.
2: For subdivided units of poorer quality, owners may need to consider the costs and decide whether they want to continue operating. We leave this decision to the owners. As previously mentioned, whether dealing with water leaks or other issues requiring renovation, these substandard situations need improvement, which is exactly what we are seeking.
0: The MTR says its Tung Chung West Station project is on target for completion in 2029. It says tunnel boring works will be completed in the coming quarter and the station's main structure in the first half of next year. Lee Ka-leung is the head of the MTR's project delivery for Lantau. He said since the station is close to residential areas, the MTR has adopted top-down construction to minimize noise disturbance and save time.
3: On the time needed compared to the bottom-up construction method, the advantage is that after we complete the concourse on the middle floor, we can work on the inner structure of the upper concourse and the excavation work for the lower floors at the same time.
0: The Center for Health Protection says the Penny's Bay isolation facility is being put on standby due to the Ebola outbreak in Africa. However, officials say the immediate health impact of the outbreak on Hong Kong is low. Haley Yip reports.
4: The Center for Health Protection has already announced a series of measures to guard against imported cases, such as health screenings for arrivals. On quarantine facilities, the CHP says it's inspected the Penny's Bay Community Isolation Facility, which has been placed on standby mode, to ensure that it is ready for use should the need arise. In the case of a confirmed infection, health officials will follow established protocols to trace contacts and arrange for their quarantine.
0: To sports and football, Arsenal have ended their 22-year wait to be crowned Premier League champions after Manchester City were held 1-1 by Bournemouth. City had to win to take the title fight to the final day, but the Cherries extended their unbeaten streak to 17 league games, a run that has secured European football for the first time in the club's history. Southampton have been expelled from the Championship playoff final after admitting to spying on a training session of semi-final opponents Middlesbrough. Middlesbrough have been reinstated and are set to face Hull at Wembley on Saturday for a place in the Premier League. Southampton will also be docked 4 points next season. Southampton say they will appeal. Wall Street's main indexes have closed lower, with the Nasdaq leading declines after the benchmark 10-year Treasury yield climbed to its highest level in more than a year on mounting inflation concerns. Oil prices stayed elevated, with investors anxious about the lack of a peace agreement between the US and Iran. The Nasdaq fell 0.8% to 25,870. The S&P 500 fell 0.7% to 7,353, while the Dow fell 0.6% to 49,363. And the weather forecast, mainly cloudy with occasional showers and a few squally thunderstorms. Those showers will be heavier in some areas this morning. Top temperature today of 28 degrees with moderate southerly winds. Currently at the observatory, the temperature is 27 degrees Celsius. The relative humidity now stands at 88%. And please be advised, the thunderstorm warning is currently in force. That's the news and weather from RTHK.

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1: Hello and welcome to Obard. We start today with Schumann's Scenes from Childhood, Opus 15, played by Xi Xiang Wang.

That was Si Xiang Wang in Schumann's Scenes from Childhood. Obad will continue with the Symphony No. 3 in F by Brahms, played by the New York Philharmonic and conducted by Bruno Walter.

We've been listening to the Symphony No. 3 in F major, the Opus 90 of Brahms, played by the New York Philharmonic and conducted by Bruno Walter. You're with Radio 4.

0: RTHK, the news at 7 with Robert Kemp. Russian President Vladimir Putin is scheduled to meet President Xi Jinping later today. Russian leader arrived in Beijing last night for a two-day state visit. In a video message ahead of his arrival, he said he deeply appreciates President Xi's commitment to long-term cooperation with Russia. Guo Jiakun is a foreign ministry spokesman. He was asked about the visit at a regular press conference in the capital yesterday.
1: China welcomes President Putin's state visit to China. China and Russia are comprehensive strategic

0: partners of coordination for a new era. During President Putin's visit, the two presidents will exchange views on bilateral relations, cooperation in various fields, and international and regional issues of mutual interest.
1: Officials say nearly 11,000 units have been registered as basic housing units since new regulations took effect in March. Under the new rules, subdivided homes can only be let out after they meet minimum safety and size standards and are certified as basic housing units. Once registered, landlords have a 3-year grace period to make any necessary upgrades. Officials believe this could cost up to $50,000 for 70% of units and more for those of poorer quality. Here's Undersecretary for Housing Victor Tai.
2: For subdivided units of poorer quality, owners may need to consider the costs and decide whether they want to continue operating. We leave this decision to the owners.
1: 23-year-old man has died after his motorcycle crashed into a school bus on Boundary Street yesterday. Police said the incident happened just after 5:30 p.m. near the junction with College Road. Police arrested the 61-year-old bus driver on suspicion of dangerous driving causing death. The MTR says its Tung Chung West Station project is on target for completion in 2029. It says tunnel boring works will be completed in the coming quarter and the station's main structure in the first half of next year. Lee Ka-leung is the head of the MTR's project delivery for Lantau. He said since the station is close to residential areas, the MTR has adopted top-down construction to minimise noise disturbance and save time.
3: On the time needed, compared to the bottom-up construction method, the advantage is that after we complete the concourse on the middle floor, we can work on the inner structure of the upper concourse and the excavation work for the lower floors at the same time.
1: The Centre for Health Protection says the Penny's Bay isolation facility is being put on standby due to the Ebola outbreak in Africa. However, officials said the immediate health impact of the outbreak on Hong Kong is low. Hilliard reports.
4: The Centre for Health Protection has already announced a series of measures to guard against imported cases, such as health screenings for arrivals. On quarantine facilities, the CHP says it's inspected the Penny's Bay Community Isolation Facility, which has been placed on standby mode, to ensure that it is ready for use should the need arise. In the case of a confirmed infection, health officials will follow established protocols to trace contacts and arrange for their quarantine.
1: U.S. President Donald Trump says the U.S. may need to strike Iran again and that he had been an hour away from ordering an attack before postponing it. He was speaking to reporters at the White House the day after saying he had paused a planned resumption of hostilities following a new proposal by Tehran. He was asked whether Iran still had the ability to retaliate if the U.S. were to attack.
5: Sure, they have a little ability. Their missiles are 82% gone, we estimate. Their capacity to build is very little right now because we hit all of their manufacturing areas. Same thing with drones, largely gone, but they still have a little capacity.
1: The U.S. Senate has advanced a resolution aimed at curbing U.S. President Donald Trump's authority to wage war with Iran, but it still has to pass a final vote. If that were to happen, it would face obstacles in the Republican-controlled House of Representatives, which has already rejected a similar effort and almost certain presidential veto. Alphabet's Google says it has put AI agents into its search box and rolled out a faster and cheaper version of its Gemini model. This comes as it aims to blunt gains by rivals Anthropic and OpenAI. Sundar Pichai is the CEO of Google.
6: We've added fluid animations, vibrant colors, new topography, haptic feedback throughout the app. But we all know that good design isn't just about how it looks. Good design is about how it works. So we've evolved the entire experience. We've made it easier to discover and generate those gorgeous images, videos, and music with built-in templates that you can...
1: New Smart HK.
7: Firing practice will be carried out at the Sanwai Tailing Range and Qingshan Firing Range today from 8 a.m. to 9 p.m. During daytime practice, red flags will be hung at proper places around the firing ranges. During night practice, red lights will be hung along the boundary of the ranges. For safety reasons, members of the public are warned to refrain from

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My name is Olivia Lin. Welcome to First Notes.

Whether you're brewing your first cup of coffee or heading out the door, let's share these next 3 hours together. I have a wonderful selection of fine music lined up to guide you through your morning. Plus, in our final hour, we will ease into Daydream, the perfect midweek mental reset to help you power through the rest of the week. Right now, it's just 10 past 7, and we are kicking things off with a piece that is as playful as it is technically demanding. Jean Francais wrote this theme and variation as a competitive test piece for the Paris Conservatoire, jokingly noting that it was perilous to perform and required clarinetists with a bit of masochistic streak. Here we've got clarinetist Julien Bliss joining hands with Julien Quanton at the piano, setting a wonderfully carefree mood for us on this Wednesday morning.

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Music for clarinet and piano, the theme and variations, putting us in a gentle mood to start the day. Before we move on to more tuneful music, let's take a look at the weather outside to see what we can expect for our Wednesday commute. The weather forecast for today

Day mainly cloudy with occasional showers and a few squally thunderstorms. Showers will be heavier in some areas in the morning. The maximum temperature will be around 28 degrees during the day, moderate southerly winds. The outlook, the weather will still be unsettled tomorrow. Showers will ease off gradually and the weather will improve on Friday and over the weekend. Hot during the day. The current temperature is 27 degrees Celsius, humidity 92%. Please note that the thunderstorm warning is in force and will remain effective until 9 a.m. Now, coming up next, we have a beautiful instrumental arrangement of a beloved operatic melody. Cellist Raffaella Grooms, harpist Anais Godemard, and pianist Julian Ream. Here to bring us Antonin Dvořák's enchanting Song to the Moon from his opera, Rusalka.

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The young Sergei Rachmaninoff composed his six choruses, Opus 15, during a particularly stressful period. He was facing significant debts and trying to avoid national service, which led him to take a teaching post at the Mariinsky Ladies School in 1894. He grew to love the school's active musical life and directly accompanied the choir himself. And while he originally intended these pieces for a female or children's choir, he later admitted to a friend that the music was actually too complex for children alone to sing. So here we have the Russian State Symphonic a Cappella performing for us under Valery Polyansky, accompanied by Tigran Alikhanov at the piano.

We've been listening to countertenor Vela Sabadus singing together with Ensemble Spark, just there performing Leo Ferre's setting of Paul Verlaine's poem. Listen to the very soft song. The time has come to 14 minutes to 8 here on Radio 4.

hour, and before our first break, for first notes, we have the fiery finale of Bedřich Smetana's Only Piano Trio, Opus 15. Smetana wrote this piece as a powerful romantic milestone, and this frantic presto movement carries deep personal meaning. The opening gallop evokes a desperate race against death, interspersed with tender, soft interludes that recall his young daughter. The music shifts then heavily into a somber funeral march before pushing through to a final, defiant affirmation of life. And here is Trio Helios with the finale of Smetana's Piano Trio, Opus 15.

由史密塔纳创作的钢琴三重奏作品十五，欣赏过中曲乐章由太阳神三重奏为我们演绎。That affirmative closing brings us also to the close of our first hour together here on First to Notes on RTHK Radio 4. My name is Olivia Lin. After the 8 o'clock news, I'll be back with more musical

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2: Hello, this is Looking Man on Radio 4. Belgian soprano Suzanne Danko was born in 1911 in Brussels and grew up with both French and Dutch as her native languages. As she developed in her career, she became highly proficient in many other languages and was admired for her diction and interpretation both in theOpera theater and on the concert stage. She was also highly praised for the breadth of her culture and refined taste, as well as her deep understanding of the texts and her literary sensibility. She enrolled at the Royal Conservatory of Brussels at a young age, studying the piano, music history, theory, and singing.She won in an important vocal competition in Vienna at the age of 25 and made her concert debut in 1940 and opera debut in 1941 in Italy. She has appeared in most of the major opera houses in Europe through the 1940s and 50s in a wide-ranging repertoire from ancient music to modern works.She was a specialist in French and early music, in which her vocal quality was described as cool, clear, elegant, and aristocratic.

0: Amore Amaro, Bitter Love, an early anonymous song recorded by Suzanne Danko in February 1941 for HMV Milan.
1: Ta-da! Guess what?
2: Big news!
3: What's up? 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
4: 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We all do our best with what we have to achieve a bright future together.